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2: presents How to Quit Bad Habits for Good. Most of us have a bad habit or two we could stand to lose, but habits are hard to break. Whether your bad habit is smoking, procrastinating, overspending, or anything else, here are 10 tips to break free of negative behavior patterns. Number 1. Acknowledge the habit. You can't begin to change a habit if you don't realize it exists in the first place, or perhaps you keep ignoring it. Unfortunately, this happens all the time. Your friends and family try to help you see your bad habit and protect you from it, but it's as if you have a blindfold on because somehow you just don't see it. The first step to creating any change in life is to realize that change needs to happen. Start by acknowledging the bad habit and that you have the power to do something about it. Number 2. Understand your triggers. What's causing your habit? Whether you realize it or not, habits don't just happen. They're triggered by something else. You buy things online because it makes you feel good. You smoke when other people smoke. You bite your nails when you're nervous. Be patient when trying to figure out your triggers, but also be very aware. Watch yourself for a few days or even a week to understand what's triggering your habit. When you figure out your triggers, write them down so you can become more attuned to when they happen and why they happen. Number 3. What need is the habit fulfilling? Understanding your triggers and determining what need your habit satisfies will require some soul searching, but that's the whole point.

0: habit exists for a reason. It meets some kind of need, and it's up to you to find out why. Review the triggers you wrote down and determine what need the habit is satisfying. Maybe your habit is helping you deal with stress or helping you cope with feelings of boredom, sadness, loneliness, not feeling good enough about yourself, or providing you with a temporary sense of comfort. Whatever your reason might be, write it down so you can better understand how you can fill your needs in a positive way. Number 4, change your environment. Over time, if you repeat the same behaviors in the same place, your surroundings can become a trigger, sometimes very subtle to notice. For example, if you go on smoke breaks in the office parking lot, the parking lot itself can become a cue to smoke. Switch up your surroundings, even in the smallest way, and it will make a big difference. Number 5, go slow and make tiny changes. Forming new good habits takes time and effort, but breaking established bad habits may be even harder. So be patient with yourself, and instead of making dramatic adjustments, try focusing on one habit and the smallest steps you can take. For example, with food and dieting, small changes like reducing to one pack of sugar or switching cream in your coffee to sugar-free almond milk can make a big difference in the long run. Number 6. Remind your future self about avoiding bad habits. Even with the best intentions, when our willpower fades, we fall into bad habits. Try setting up reminders for your weakest moments. Your future self will thank you. Number 7. Do a review when you have a bad habit relapse. Chances are you're going to have bad days. Setbacks are normal, and you should expect them. So have a plan to get back on track and use the relapse as a way to understand what happened and how you can avoid it from happening in the future. Number 8, fine yourself for each offense. Make your bad habit a little more painful and you might ditch it for good. Money is a great motivator. Try using the swear jar method or pay your friends $1 each time they catch you doing that bad habit. It works the other way too. Reward yourself for beating your habit every day. Number 9, train yourself to think differently about your bad habits. Even if we hate a habit we're doing, like smoking or biting our nails, we tend to continue doing them because they provide us with some sort of satisfaction or psychological reward. Catch yourself thinking any positive thoughts or feelings about your bad habits and reframe them to remind you of their negative aspects. Number 10, learn from your mistakes. If you have slip-ups, don't let them discourage you. Although they aren't ideal, they can happen. The key is to learn from your mistakes and prevent them from happening again. Don't be too hard on yourself to the point where you just want to give up. On the other hand, don't give in to your habit to the point where it once again controls you. View your slip-ups as lessons and use them as encouragement to get better. Use what you've learned to prevent them from happening again and continuing your path to quitting your bad habit. Quitting a bad habit isn't always easy, but it's definitely worth it. The most important lesson to take away from all of this is that habits can be changed, as long as you want to change them. Changing a habit starts with changing your thinking and committing to becoming a better version of yourself. Your success in changing a habit really just comes down to how badly you want it.
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10: 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All outlets and switches should have faceplates. Exposed wiring is a shock hazard. Signs of faulty switches and outlets include sparking or feeling warm to the touch. Both of these conditions may indicate an unsafe wiring connection, and it should be checked by an electrician. Check all electric cords for visible damage and make sure cords are out of traffic areas. Check that extension cords are correctly rated for the amount of electricity needed. Never overload a cord with more than it can handle. To avoid excessive wear, ensure that cords don't run under rugs or furniture. Damaged cords can be dangerous. Never insert any metal objects into an appliance. Keep all cords away from hot surfaces like toasters, range tops, and ovens. Cords can be damaged by excessive heat. Never leave electric heaters and hot plates unattended when in use. Don't touch electrical devices when they are wet, while standing on wet surfaces, or where your body can create a path to ground. Check that all appliances are located away from the sink and bath. Electric equipment can injure you if it comes in contact with water. In kitchens, bathrooms, and near swimming pools, ask your electrician to replace the standard outlets with ground fault circuit interrupters or GFCIs. These provide shock protection by quickly cutting off the circuit and preventing injury. Remember, safety is for everyone. You can share safety tips with your family, friends, and neighbors.

0: 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Y'all got turn them radios up. Y'all got turn them up. Turn them radios up.
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0: everyone. Assalamu alaikum wa rahmatullahi wa barakatuh. Welcome to the book club. This is Miranda Sheikh with my sound engineer Abdul Karim Al-Mitairi. So one of the basic reasons why reading is important, as we always mention, is that it helps us grow mentally, emotionally, and psychologically. So every book gives us an opportunity to learn new things and explore new ideas. Reading books increases our knowledge and makes us smarter. So in this episode, I'm going to give you some books about the leadership. Stay tuned.
1: Yeah. Ooh. Yeah. Six got blah boy. Six got blah boy. Six got blah boy. Six got blah boy.

talking about leadership, there are some books we need to read about it. So my first book is Good to Great, Why Some Companies Make the Leap and Others Don't, written by Jim Collins. So some companies succeed, but most fail. Jim Collins evaluated thousands of articles and interview transcripts to figure out why exactly that is. Then he packaged it all into this book to show you what traits you will need to build a great company. The second book is The 7 Habits of Highly Effective People, written by Stephen R. Covey. So 7 Habits is a timeless lesson in leadership and success. By changing your mindset to embrace an alternative perspective, Covey walks you through the self-mystery or mastery shift. This process is broken down into independence, interdependence,

and continual improvement, resulting in meaningful and consistent growth. This third book is Delivering Happiness by Tony Hsieh. So as CEO of Zappos, Tony built a massively successful business by doing what everyone else talks about, putting the customer first and hiring the right people. Serving customers and company culture were the main focus. As a result, employees and customers were happy and satisfied. The writer was able to dismantle traditional corporate leadership and deliver happiness and loads of profit along the way. Our third book is Tribes by Seth Godin. So start by reading Tribes and then continue on reading everything Godin has written. From his blog to his books and everything in between, Godin is sharing a winning formula for stepping outside of the status quo to do meaningful work. It's this kind of work that will inspire others to follow, help you get noticed, and leave a legacy long after you are gone. And the next book is Drive by Daniel H. Pink. The ability to motivate is central to leadership, so that's what makes Pink's book so valuable. Packed with the secrets of motivation, Pink suggests we move away from rewards and punishment, opting for meaningful work and autonomy instead. The next book is How to Win Friends and Influence People by Dale Carnegie. We mentioned this book over and over again because it's important. Everyone wants to feel important. In Win Friends, Carnegie shows you how to use that in your favor to make people like you and win people over. It's a book about how to communicate and interact with people in a meaningful way. It all comes down to showing interest in the people you interact with and the work that they are doing. If you make that connection, you will have won a friend. And the last book for today's episode is Daring Greatly by Brené Brown. So, being vulnerable doesn't have to be a weakness. Fear and shame shouldn't prevent us from daring to do big things. Instead, Brown tells us that it's important, or most important, to show up, to try and fail, because coming up short is better than never having tried at all.

And with this, dear listeners, we come to the end of this week's episode of The Book Club. I will meet you, inshallah, next week. That was Miran the Sheikh with my sound engineer, Abdul Karim Al-Matari. Enjoy.

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0: up, y'all? It's Pharrell. Right here. 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
1: More music, less talk on SRFM. We don't care what's... Think back to a really vivid memory. Got it? Okay, now try to remember what you had for lunch 3 weeks ago. That second memory probably isn't as strong. But why not? Why do we remember some things and not others? And why do memories eventually fade? Let's look at how memories form in the first place. When you experience something, like dialing a phone number, the experience is converted into a pulse of electrical energy that zips along a network of neurons. Information first lands in short-term memory, where it's available from anywhere from a few seconds to a couple of minutes. It's then transferred to long-term memory through areas such as the hippocampus and finally to several storage regions across the brain. Neurons throughout the brain communicate at dedicated sites called synapses using specialized neurotransmitters. If two neurons communicate repeatedly, a remarkable thing happens. The efficiency of communication between them increases. This process, called long-term potentiation, is considered to be a mechanism by which memories are stored long-term. But how do some memories get lost? Age is one factor. As we get older, synapses begin to falter and weaken, affecting how easily we can retrieve memories. Scientists have several theories about what's behind this deterioration. From actual brain shrinkage, the hippocampus loses 5% of its neurons every decade, for a total loss of 20% by the time you're 80 years old, to the drop in the production of neurotransmitters like acetylcholine, which is vital to learning and memory. These changes seem to affect how people retrieve stored information. Age also affects our memory-making abilities. Memories are encoded most strongly when we're paying attention, when we're deeply engaged, and when information is meaningful to us. Mental and physical health problems, which tend to increase as we age, interfere with our ability to pay attention and thus act as memory thieves. Another leading cause of memory problems is chronic stress. When we're constantly overloaded with work and personal responsibilities, our bodies are on hyper-alert. This response has evolved from the physiological mechanism designed to make sure we can survive any crisis. Stress chemicals help mobilize energy and increase alertness. However, with chronic stress, our bodies become flooded with these chemicals, resulting in a loss of brain cells and an inability to form new ones, which affects our ability to retain new information. Depression is another culprit. People who are depressed are 40% more likely to develop memory problems. Low levels of serotonin may make depressed individuals less attentive to new information. Dwelling on sad events in the past, another symptom of depression, makes it difficult to pay attention to the present, affecting the ability to store short-term memories. Isolation, which is tied to depression, is another memory thief. A study by the Harvard School of Public Health found that older people with high levels of social integration had a slower rate of memory decline over a 6-year period. The exact reason remains unclear, but experts suspect that social interaction gives our brain a mental workout. Just like muscle strength, we have to use our brain or risk losing it. But don't despair. There are several steps you can take to aid your brain in preserving your memories. Make sure you keep physically active. Increased blood flow to the brain is helpful. And eat well. Your brain needs all the right nutrients to keep functioning correctly. And finally, give your brain a workout. Exposing your brain to challenges like learning a new language is one of the best defenses for keeping your memories intact.

Welcome, ladies and gentlemen, to the Urban Development Program right here at SRFM. Today, I want to take you somewhere special. There's an art museum rising in Saudi Arabia's birthplace. If you know Diriyya, you already know this is no ordinary place. This is where the story of our nation began, the birthplace of the Kingdom of Saudi Arabia and the capital of the first Saudi state. The historic district of Al-Taraif there, with its beautiful mud brick architecture, is recognized by UNESCO as a World Heritage Site. So when we talk about Diriyya, we are quite literally talking about the heart of our heritage. And now, right alongside all of that history, something genuinely remarkable is being built. A world-class contemporary art museum, and the scale is extraordinary.

The Dahiya Company is owned by the Public Investment Fund, awarded a construction contract worth $490 million. This is a museum being called the Saudi Arabia Museum of Contemporary Art. The short name everyone's going to be using is SAMOCA. Now, let's give you a sense of the size, because this is genuinely impressive. The museum will sit on Dahiya's Grand Avenue. It will span more than 77,000 square meters of total built-up area, with a gross floor area of over 45,000 square meters. This is an enormous cultural building by any standard in the world. This is not a modest local gallery, this is a national institution, built at a scale meant to stand among the great museums of the region and beyond. Let's talk about the design, because there's a thoughtful story to it. It's not a generic glass box that could sit in any city anywhere. Here's a detail I really appreciate. Sustainability. The project has already earned what's called Mustadam Gold Certification. Mustadam being the Saudi sustainability standard for large-scale developments, and crucially, it earned that rating at both the design stage and the construction stage, so that the first pencil stroke to the last brick, environmental responsibility is part of the plan.

SMOCA is a flagship project of the Museums Commission, and it operates under the Ministry of Culture. And its mission is very specific and meaningful: to document, research, exhibit, and champion Saudi modern and contemporary art. Think about what that actually means for our artists. For generations, Saudi men and women have been creating, painting, sculpting, photographing, exploring ideas, and pushing boundaries. But the kingdom hasn't always had one single world-class national home dedicated to gathering that work, even preserving it, studying it, and showing it off to the world. This museum becomes exactly that home. And the Museum Commission will do more than just hand over a building. It will oversee the museum's narratives, its collections, the history, the entire visitor experience. So this is being thoughtfully curated from the ground up. Here's the part I genuinely find beautiful as well. They chose Diriyah, the birthplace of the nation, to host a museum about where Saudi creativity is heading next. So you can have past and future standing side by side in the same place. Because SMOCA is just one piece of something much, much bigger.

bigger Dirahia itself is one of the kingdom's 5 giga projects, alongside many others. All of them are part of Vision 2030, all of them working to diversify our economy beyond oil and to build extraordinary new places for people to visit, live, and invest in.

Diraiya specifically is being transformed into a major cultural and lifestyle destination. The full master plan is genuinely vast. When it's all complete, Diraiya is set to include museums, retail districts, a university, an opera house, entertainment venues, and hotels, and much more. So Somoka is not a lone building, it's a cultural anchor right at the heart of a new district rising up around it. So who's building this project? The contract went to two joint ventures. That's two companies teaming up between Egypt's Hassan Alam Construction and our own Al-Bawani here in the kingdom. Two of the biggest construction names in the entire region, pooling their expertise, professionalism, and the agreement was signed at a formal ceremony in Riyadh. Now, what does that signing matter? Because in a world of giga projects, there's a real difference between a beautiful design on a screen and an actual signed construction contract. And the signing is the moment the project crosses the line from idea into reality, from concept into cranes, and the work is beginning.

So let's put this whole thing together. What we have here is a $490 million investment. A national museum built at world-class scale, constructed by two of the biggest firms in the region, designed with sustainability certified right into its foundations. Rising in a single most historically significant location in the entire kingdom. And its purpose is to celebrate Saudi creativity and put it proudly in front of the world. Just imagine this, a few years from now. This opens its doors. People will walk through Dirhiya, past centuries of history living in those mud brick walls and the very ground where the nation was born. And we'll be stepping into a gleaming, modern, light-filled space full of Saudi art and global voices. The past and the future experienced in a visit. And that is a wonderful thing to look forward to. So keep that name in your mind, Samoka, and Saudi Arabia's Museum of Contemporary Art. It is well and truly one to watch, ladies and gentlemen.

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1: Good morning, everybody. Welcome to this episode of Good Morning KSA. I'm your host, Nareen Bamana, with director Salim Al-Ghamdi. What are we talking about today? Well, as always, we're starting off with local news. This time it's about the Global Aviation Event Routes World 2026 happening in Riyadh. And I have a question for you about a perfect day with the family. What does that look like? Plus, we're going to talk about breakthrough in cancer treatment, surprising causes of indoor air pollution, and a little cute story about volunteer grandmas giving wisdom. All right, so we're going to be together for the next hour. So, hey, join me on Instagram Live. The account name is Nareen Bamana, spelled N-E-R-R-I-N. Let's take a break. We'll be right back. Don't go away.

Defying limits, NEOM Stadium promises an elevated experience powered by innovation and renewable energy for FIFA World Cup 2030.

0: 34. Neom Stadium stands out with its unique location. More than 350 meters above ground level, designed to be one of the world's most iconic landmarks. It will seat over 46,000 fans and run entirely on renewable energy, epitomizing the future of sustainable stadiums. FIFA World Cup 2034. Growing together.
1: All right, let's start off with the local news. Riyadh has been chosen to host one of the biggest global aviation events. This is Roots World 2026 in September. It's where airlines, airports, and tourism leaders from around the world meet to plan new flight routes and future air travel. This choice shows how fast Saudi Arabia is growing as a global aviation and tourism hub, of course, in line with Vision 2030. The kingdom's aviation sector is already booming. In 2024, more than 128 million passengers passed through Saudi airports. That's a big jump compared to before the pandemic. Tourism is growing too, with 116 million visitors recorded last year. Strong air connections are a key part of that growth. Now, big projects are helping drive this momentum. King Salman International Airport in Riyadh aims to handle 120 million passengers by 2030. While Jeddah's airport is also expanding. And on top of that, Riyadh Air, launched in 2025, plans to fly to more than 100 international destinations. Hosting Roots World 2026 is expected to boost jobs, investment, and global visibility for the kingdom. More importantly, though, it puts Riyadh and Saudi Arabia firmly on the map as a major meeting point for global aviation and another strong step towards Saudi Arabia becoming a world leader in travel and tourism. All right, so a topic for another day will be, where are you traveling next? Yeah, what have you got your sights on? But that's for another day. Now we're going to take a break and come back with the topic for today. So stay tuned, everybody. Don't go away.

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1: All right, we are back. Let's see, topic of the day. What does a perfect day with the family look like, and who exactly would be with you? That's what I want to know. Who would be with you as well? Okay, don't forget that. All right, so let's see. Now, a perfect day with the family could be anything you like, okay? It's not perfect. It doesn't have to be perfect. I mean, we're saying perfect day, but of course, you know, it's not going to be perfect. There will be problems. You forgot something, you had a fight with someone, or disagreement, or somebody's tired. Nausea, if it's a road trip and you forgot to bring the anti-nausea pill, motion sickness pill. Well, that's reality, but it's okay. You may wake up in a bad mood, someone may change plans, there's usually at least one small argument, right? But even with that, the day works because people don't walk away. You may be stuck together, that's one reason, but otherwise, it's a day out and you planned it, so no one's gonna walk. You can talk out your problems, calm down, and move on together. So what's a reasonably perfect day with the family? Muhammad Ali says, a perfect day is when I am with my mom and dad and my wife and kids. Ah, nice, nice. A day with the family is always good. Okay, Sheikh Zain, who loves movies, so expect a kind of humorous answer. His answer is this: probably a picnic or long drive, and the family thinks the bad guys killed me in the beginning and I take the bad guys down after that. Then in the end, I come back and it's a happy ending, probably. What do you think? I will stick with the probably a picnic or long drive and just hang on to that, okay? Metropolis says, walking early morning is a great idea. Yep, and it'll be better if you have friends with you or family to encourage you. Otherwise, you know the trick is just get off the bed right away. As soon as the alarm rings or you know it's time to get up, just get up. Don't give yourself those 2 seconds to talk yourself out of it. Okay, we got a message from Mazen who says, hi everyone. For me, perfect family day is breakfast together, then visiting my parents. Kids make noise, someone complains, but we laugh a lot, and in the end, we eat together, and that's enough. Saif says, I'll be sleeping the whole day. No, that's not the answer to the question, is it? Metropolis says, hoping I can find it in me to get up early like you. Yeah. Meanwhile, Muhammad Ali says, I'm going to spend my weekend with my dad at hospital. He will have surgery next week after stroke. Aw, please do pray. Oh, no, we will. Well, yes, absolutely. We wish him a safe trip to the hospital, safe surgery, quick recovery. No pain, inshallah, and I hope he gets better much, much quickly than you expect. Let's see, Sammy says, hello, Nareen. A perfect day is staying home, no work and no school, and have no big plans. We watch TV, then order food. My wife, kids, and my mother are there. All right, so a nice, quiet, indoor, lazy day. Saif says, get up early and have a delicious breakfast with family. Okay then, let's take a break. Meanwhile, everybody else, think about it. What does a perfect day with the family look like, and who would be there with you? Now remember, family isn't just blood family. It could be your best friends as well. Okay? Stay tuned. We'll be right back. Don't go away.

0: Saudi Arabia aims for a sufficient 400% increase in total hotel rooms in the host cities. Currently, the five cities combined offer 46,904 rooms, including 21,116 in Riyadh, 13,474 in Jeddah, 1,029 in Neom, 10,500 in Khobar, and 751 in Abha. This expansion is part of a $37.8 billion development plan to be completed by 2030. 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
1: Hey everybody, scientists have made a big breakthrough in cancer treatment. This is good news. They found a way to reprogram patients' own immune cells, called T cells, directly inside the body instead of doing it in a lab. And this type of therapy, called CAR T cell therapy, trains T cells to attack cancer cells. Normally it takes weeks in a lab and costs a lot of money, but these new trials show it can happen faster and cheaper, potentially saving lives that might be lost while waiting. Now, in the first trial, four patients with multiple myeloma had their T cells altered in their bodies. Two of them had no detectable cancer afterward, and the other two were in remission after 5 months. Side effects were present, but manageable, mostly like low blood pressure and confusion, but all patients recovered. A second trial with four more patients showed similar success. One patient remained cancer-free.

therapy without the long wait or high cost of lab-based methods. All right, sounds good. Now we're going to take a break and come back with the topic of the day. So join me on Instagram Live, account name Nareen Bahman, spelled N-E-R-R-I-N. Stay tuned. We'll be right back.

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1: All right, you're still tuned to SRFM's Good Morning KSA, and the topic today is, what does a perfect day with the family look like? And who would be there with you? Okay, because family, when I say family, it's not necessarily blood family. It could be your best friends who are closer than family. Just let me know, what does a perfect day for you with family look like? And we got a message from Metropolis Images who says, a lovely brunch, al fresco with a view, followed by a nature walk and rounding it off with movie night at home. Princess says, if I don't have work, my perfect day is with my family. We wake up early for Fajr prayer, get breakfast while going to the beach, watch the sunrise, go for a walk, and return home before Dhuhr prayer. All sounds good. I like it so far. And Muhammad Ali says, my perfect day is playing PlayStation Street Fighter with mom.

and deliberately losing to her perfect day, and then some snacks and drinks. That is lovely. Now, often the day includes very normal things, okay? So you can run errands, sit in traffic, figure out what everyone wants to eat. That's a big problem if you're a big family, right? There may be phones picked up, kids bored, or adults feeling tired. But in between all that, there are real conversations, even shared jokes and laughs, and moments where everyone feels connected again. Or so we hope, right? That would be a perfect day. Princess says also, if I'm working, I get up fajr, get ready for work, reach my classroom, have breakfast, and get ready to welcome my kids, my students. Best day is when all are present and had loads of fun. Saif says, to be honest, the perfect day starts in KSA. It's usually at night when you meet up with your friends, go to a cafe, enjoy your favorite beverages while playing cards. All right. So everyone's got a different picture. What about me? What about me? Well, I like going outdoors, so I want a road trip. That's a perfect day for me. Family, friends, anything, anyone, just come with me and I'll go on a road trip. What I do is I will find something on the map. It's like maximum 2 hours away. Okay, but mostly like in my neighborhood, I guess. I'll find like a green area, which I think is like, oh, it's a forest or it's a farm or something or a body of water. And I have found like there are reservoirs around Jeddah. There are dams, and there are dams where there is water collected. I mean, the most famous one that I have seen so close to us is Marwani Dam. And I've tried to get in, but I don't know. I need permission to get inside and look at it. But it's a huge body of water. You can get to it, actually, if you walk along time over really rough terrain, but you can't really drive. I don't recommend driving over that terrain. You can walk a long distance. People go there, they picnic, they camp. There's like streams all heading towards the reservoir after it rains, and it's beautiful. It's just gigantic and it's wonderful. So that's what I do. I look up things on the map, Google Maps, and I choose a destination, and then I go. I have found disappointing places as well. Like there are places that have a dam and a lot of water and green and everything. But I don't understand why people throw garbage. It just doesn't make sense to me. Like so much garbage, you can't even be interested in taking pictures. You just want to cut parts of the views out. I mean, you can't even clean the picture. So much. It isn't just bricks and mortar and things like dumped there by trucks. It's literal garbage, like black plastic bags full of garbage, and it's just, I don't know, it's just horrendous. I think next time I'll go take a picture and just report it, I guess. Yeah, that could be one way to get it cleaned up, right? Okay, so that's my idea of fun, is to go out and discover places, or an early morning walk. Yes, exercise first thing in the morning, or coming here to the show. But then you are my family, right? All your listeners are lovely. All right, let's take a break right now. We'll be right back, everybody. Don't go away.

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15: And we're back once again. Let's talk about air pollution. It's a warning, but it's not outside air pollution. Nope, it's spending time indoors. Well, it can be cozy and fun, but experts are reminding us to pay attention to indoor air quality. Candles, air fresheners, fireplaces, and even gas appliances all release tiny particles and chemicals that can irritate the lungs or over time affect long-term health. Also, be careful if you have pets for using all these things like candles and all this stuff. Dr. Meredith McCormack from Johns Hopkins says there's no need to give up these comforts completely. Simple steps like ventilating rooms, using air purifiers, and choosing products with fewer ingredients all can make a big difference. Some people are more sensitive than others, like children, older adults, and anyone with asthma or heart conditions. Those are at higher risk. Signs of irritation can include coughing, shortness of breath, or sneezing. Small changes like switching to soy candles, running kitchen vents while cooking, or keeping windows open when possible, all can keep indoor air safer and help everyone breathe a little easier. Simplest thing I would think is, like, every now and then just leave the bathroom vents on, or the fans, leave them on for a couple of hours. It'll take all these pollutants out and replace them with something coming in through the window, for example. Or air conditioners are okay if you wash the filters regularly, right? Air purifiers are good, but you got to clean them as well. So all of that is good advice. So be careful. When you hear air pollution, it isn't just outdoors. Be very careful. Okay, quick break. We'll be back to talk some more about the topic. Stay tuned. We'll be right back.

0: The ambition for the FIFA World Cup 2034 in Saudi Arabia is captured by our BIT slogan, Growing Together. Saudi Arabia is one of the fastest and most exciting growth stories in the world of football. We invite everyone to join our journey of remarkable transformation. A FIFA World Cup 2034 in Saudi Arabia could see the first ever 48-team tournament in a single host country. We will offer FIFA and the world a new story for a new era. 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
1: All right, so the topic for today is, what does a perfect day with family look like? And we got quite a few messages. This one's from Muhammad Ali, who says, the perfect day should be doing and teaching workout to the young generation, your young generation, which are always gulping on junk food, should teach them. I like that. Yes, by exercising yourself, by going out early, you're a role model already. So yes, and take them with you and make it interesting and fun. And hope that they pick up that good habit. Ahmed Abdullah says, actually, when I come back in the evening, I see them, and I think he's referring to his parents, sitting together watching TV. It's very rare, honestly, but it happens from time to time. Oh, that's a good moment, right? He says, I remember in 2022 World Cups, we sat together watching the matches. It was very nice. Perfect day with family for Georgie is my nieces with their mother laughing all the time and mother feeding us. Saif says, for me, if I go for driving, I usually go with the motorbike. I

Just love biking to freshen up my mood. Oh, okay. Yes. Be careful. Be careful. And Princess says, you're surely part of my family. I've known you for 5 years or more. I would love to spend time with you. Oh, that's sweet. Thank you. Pamad Ali says, my daughter's perfect day is spending it with her cats. And he named them. Oh, this is wonderful. Okay, so there's Mick, Precious, Joker, Celine, Bruce, Blue, Darkie, and Ghost. I guess I got all the names. These are her extended family. I love it. She's got 8. Well, I've got 8 too. She's my new best friend, right? Ahmed says, I hope one day my family joins me for watching your show. I will tell them this show is full of energy, especially with this beautiful host. I wouldn't tell them that I'm a big fan. I will react normal. Just watching them, huh? That's cute. Let's see. And Saif is telling me, congrats, you got new cat buddies now. Yep, absolutely. And Georgie says, I have 3 cats. Well, now we've changed the topic, everybody. We're talking about cats. He says, I have 3 cats. You have 8 and 4 question marks. Mashallah. Mine are Babe, Ruth, Mimi, and Tommy. Oh, cute. I love those names. I love cat names. Shall I name mine? Yes. Monty, Misty, Ginger, Gambini, Angel, DT, Flashy, and Garnet. See? 8. All right, what else did we get? Oh, Princess says, please post pictures and videos of all the cats every day. All right, now, here's a sober reminder. A real family isn't just, yay, let's have fun and do this. No, a real family day also means listening, even when it's uncomfortable. Now, kids might complain, parents might feel stressed, and not everyone agrees on everything still. Those moments teach patience, problem solving, and how to handle conflict. Skills that matter more than a smooth, picture-perfect day. In Ramadan, says Ahmed, in Ramadan, we breakfast together and after that watching TV programs. That's a perfect day in Ramadan, right? Let's see. What else? Did we get more messages? No. Oh, Summer's cat went out in the rain for 2 days and got sick and has been to the vet for 3 days. Oh, poor Shadow. That's his name. Well, I hope he's well as well. Okay. Muhammad Ali, who plays the PS with his mom, he says, actually, ma'am, my mom is 83 and I am 51. We play PS on some weekends. She hates tech but loves to play with me and my kids. That is beautiful. That is so, so cute. And Summer says, with family, it's the sound of laughs. And spending my day with my dogs and cats that are my family, watching them play. Oh, that is beautiful as well. Okay, let's take a quick break. We'll be right back. Don't go away.

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2: 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Drop it? 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Turn it up. Turn it up. Don't touch it. Only turn the volume up. When we go.
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4: All right, here's a heartwarming story to brighten your day even more. In Texas, a team of volunteer grandmothers is running something called the Grandma Stand. It's a purple lemonade stand where anyone can stop by to chat, ask advice, or just be heard. The idea started in Brooklyn. It was inspired by 95-year-old Eileen Wilkinson. Her grandson encouraged a stressed coworker to call her grandmother, and those weekly chats changed the coworker's life. And inspired, so what did the grandson do? He set up a small stand with a laptop so people could talk to his grandma remotely as well. Over the years, she spoke with hundreds of people, offering her wisdom and listening ear until, sadly, she passed away at 102. Now the tradition lives on in a place called McKinney, Texas. Volunteer grandmas take turns sitting behind the stand, sharing their life experience and simply listening. One volunteer, 71-year-old Nancy McClendon, says, "What's the use of being old if you can't share from your life experiences?" Visitors stop by with all kinds of worries, they say, whether it's parenting, marriage, or just needing someone to talk to. The grandmas don't always have answers, but just being there to listen makes a world of difference, apparently. And in today's digital world, these moments of real human connection are more valuable than ever. That is so cute, right? There's something to aspire to as when you get old, right? Have that plan in the back of your mind and we'll apply it when you're old. Yes? Okay. Let's take another break. We'll be back. Don't go away.

0: Saudi Arabia aims for a sufficient 400% increase in total hotel rooms in the host cities. Currently, the five cities combined offer 46,904 rooms, including 21,116 in Riyadh, 13,474 in Jeddah, 1,029 in Neom, 10,500 in Khobar, and 751 in Abha. This expansion is part of a $37.8 billion development plan to be completed by 2030. 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
1: All right, we're almost done, so we're going to keep talking about the perfect day with family. What does that look like? We got a message from Rashid who says, hello, my perfect day is actually with friends I consider family. We meet for coffee, talk about life, joke a lot, and support each other. And Tahani says, hi there, Nareen, a perfect family day for me is full of laughter. Sounds like summer, which is nice. We cook together, then go out to the cinema in the evening. Popcorn in the cinema always tastes better. Okay, and Abdurrahman says, I like being with close friends. That's it, okay. All right, then another break, and when we come back, we wrap up. Stay tuned.

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10: All right, everybody, and we are done now. I hope you're having nice thoughts, yes, about the perfect day with your family. And remember, it doesn't have to be perfect. Just have a good day, all right? Life is short. Enjoy it while you can, especially with people you care about, okay? That's my words of wisdom for today. This was me, Nareem Bamana, with director Salim Al-Ghamdi. 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

Where Life Meets Heritage, How Saudi Regions Are Illuminating Culture and Identity. Hello everyone, today I want to take you on a journey across Saudi Arabia, not through maps or borders, but through something we often overlook every single day, light. Light is more than just brightness. It is memory, it is atmosphere, it is identity, it shapes how we experience places, how we preserve history, and even how we tell stories. When we think of Saudi Arabia, we often think of landscapes, deserts, mountains, coastlines, ancient villages, and modern cities. But what truly brings these places to life is the way light interacts with them. For the International Day of Light, observed every year on May 16th, the Saudi press agency highlighted several regions across the kingdom to show how light is being used not only for beauty, but also for culture, sustainability, tourism, innovation, and art. And honestly, it's fascinating how something so simple can become such a powerful symbol of identity. Right now, we'll travel through the three incredible regions, Najran, Al-Ula, and Jazan, and explore how each one uses light in its own unique way to preserve heritage and shape the future. Let's begin in the south of Saudi Arabia, in Najran. Najran is one of those places where history feels alive. The region is known for its ancient villages, palm groves, mud brick homes, and historical stone carvings. But what makes these places even more magical is the way sunlight transforms them throughout the day. Imagine early morning sunlight hitting the walls of traditional mud houses. The warm tones become richer, the shadows create patterns. Suddenly, architecture becomes art. In Najran, light doesn't just reveal beauty, it tells stories. Artists and photographers in the region have embraced this idea deeply. They use lighting and shadow to preserve culture identity and connect people to history. Visual artists explain that lighting gives traditional decorative patterns emotional depth. It revives details that might otherwise go unnoticed. Through art, these patterns become more than decoration. They become living symbols of heritage. Photographers described photography as a living archive. Because photography freezes moments that may disappear over time. A shadow on an old doorway, sunlight across ancient stone, the texture of traditional architecture. These small details become pieces of memory preserved forever. And that's what light does in Najran, it protects memory. What's beautiful is that the region is not stuck in the past. Najran continues to grow as a culture and artistic space, where tradition and creativity meet. Young artists are finding new ways to present heritage through modern visual storytelling. So in Najran, light becomes a bridge between past and present, between memory and art, between heritage and future generations. Now let's move northwest to one of Saudi Arabia's most globally recognized destinations, Al-Ula.

Alola is already breathtaking during the day. Massive rock formations, ancient tombs, desert landscapes, and historical mud brick structures make it feel almost cinematic. But at night, Alola transforms into something entirely different. The region has developed advanced lighting systems designed not only to illuminate the area, but to respect it. And I think that's the key word here, respect. Because sometimes modern lighting can overpower nature. It can erase the authenticity of a place. But Al-Ulya has taken a different approach. The Royal Commission for Al-Ulya introduced lighting standards that reduce light pollution and preserve the natural environment. Warm lighting below 2700 Kelvin is used to maintain softness and harmony with the desert landscape. Lighting intensity is carefully controlled, and unnecessary upward lighting is minimized to protect wildlife and preserve the clarity of the night sky. That means visitors can still experience the stars, the silence, and the atmosphere of the desert without harsh artificial lighting taking over. And honestly, that balance between technology and heritage is incredibly impressive. Al-Ulya proves that modernization does not have to erase history, it can actually enhance it. Drone lighting shows create moving formation above ancient landmarks. Imagine thousands of years of history below, while modern technology dances across the sky above. It's almost symbolic, the past and the future existing together in one moment. Al-Ulya also uses lighting to create immersive tourism experiences. Laser shows, candlelight events, interactive installations, all designed to make visitors feel emotionally connected to the place. And this is important because tourism today is no longer just about seeing places. People want experiences. They want emotion. They want stories. Light helps create those stories. A softly lit pathway through an ancient site feels completely different from bright commercial lighting. It changes the mood, changes the emotional connection. In Al-Ulya, light becomes part of the storytelling itself. Now let's head to southwest to the vibrant and tropical region of Jazan. Jazan is completely different in atmosphere from Najran and Al-Ulya. It's a region of sea, mountains, plains, farms, and tropical landscapes, and because of that diversity, light plays many different roles there. In Jazan, dawn and sunset are especially important. The changing colors across the sea and mountains create scenes that feel almost painted. And once again, artists, writers, photographers, and poets have found inspiration in these moments. Because light affects emotion, think about how a city feels at sunrise versus midnight. Think about how golden sunlight changes a landscape. Think about how shadows can make ordinary places feel dramatic or peaceful. Jazan's beauty is deeply connected to these natural lighting moments. But beyond art and tourism, Jazan is also using light in particular and scientific ways. The region has increasingly adopted modern lighting technologies in development and municipal projects, waterfronts, heritage areas,

areas and tourist attractions are illuminated in ways that strengthen the visual identity of the region while improving energy efficiency. And one of the most interesting areas where light is making an impact is agriculture. Modern lighting systems are now being used in greenhouses to support farming productivity. Combined with Jazan's climate and natural sunlight, these technologies help improve tropical fruit farming and agricultural production. So here, light is not only artistic, it's economic, it's environmental, it's technological. And I think that perfectly represents the larger transformation happening across Saudi Arabia today. Because when we talk about development, we often focus on buildings, infrastructure, or technology. But what these regions show us is that development can also preserve identity instead of replacing it. That balance matters. Saudi Arabia is changing rapidly. Vision 2030 has introduced major transformation across tourism, culture, entertainment, and urban development. But alongside all this progress, there's also a growing effort to preserve heritage and celebrate local identity.

Cause I'm only human after all, and you're only human after all. Don't put the blame on me. Don't put your blame on me.

0: what I can, don't put the blame on me. Don't put your blame on me.
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Let me advise you. Are you trying to get a job but have no idea how to handle an interview? Well, stay tuned and find out how you can ace your interview right here with me, Nareem Bamana, and director Abdallah Al-Kaid. So, job interviews can be pretty nerve-wracking, especially if you haven't had much experience or you find it uncomfortable being in the spotlight. Whether you're interviewing face-to-face or online, well, we found some tips to make sure you're prepared. These tips will help if you're looking for a job, you're nervous about job interviews, you've never had a job interview before, or you're interviewing online for the very first time. Number one of all of this is be presentable. What you wear to a job interview makes a strong

on first impression, good or bad. Just make sure you have an outfit that is neat, simple, and professional. Try to match your outfit to the type of company. You can look at the company's social media accounts to see what their staff is wearing or give the HR team a call to discuss the office dress code.

take care with how you smell and keep your palms aired before you shake hands. If it's an online interview, hey, still dress as you would for a face-to-face interview. All right, now this next one is really, really, really important, okay? It is also part of the thing that gives a first impression about you. Be punctual. Arriving late to an interview implies that you'll arrive late to work, so it's important to get there on time. And just for your information, there is such a thing as being too early. You don't want to be the person that shows up 45 minutes before your interview. The person interviewing you has set aside time in their schedule to meet with you, and you don't want them to feel pressured because you showed up so early. So if you do show up so early, stay downstairs, stay outside in your car until it's time to go in. Like, give it 10 minutes. 10, 15 max. Be there that early. Not too early, just early enough. And like for anything important in life, be prepared. Prepare to answer questions about yourself, your work experience, and what you're good at. Be sure to refer to your skills and experience in a previous job or volunteer work and how they relate to the requirements of this job. Is this your first job? No problem. Talk about your studies at school or any informal work, like even babysitting or tutoring classmates. It's also good to be prepared to talk about the role you're interviewing for and the company offering it. Doing some research on who the company is and how you fit in with their culture will definitely win you some points. And then, of course, there's the dreaded question you might be asked to identify some of your weaknesses. To answer this question, mention something small that you aren't great at and explain how you're improving in this area. For example, you might tell them you're not very good at spelling, but that you're always that you always check your work carefully for errors. Okay? There's no need to mention your weakness unless you're asked about it. Okay? And definitely don't say things like, oh, I'm never punctual. No. And finally, be curious. Interviews are a two-way street. Your interviewer is seeing if you're the right fit for the role and organization, but hey, you're also checking out if this company fits with your values and work style. So at some point in your interview, you will be asked if you have any questions. So keep a mental note of interesting things your interviewer says that you're curious to hear more about. It's also worth having some pre-written questions up your sleeve. So hey, good luck with your interview, all right? This was Let Me Advise You with me, Nareem Bamana, and director Abdullah Al-Kaid. Thank you all for tuning in and have a wonderful day.

Ladies and gentlemen, welcome to a new episode of Cybersecurity Daily, just for you, right here on SRFM. What we're seeing commonly on the internet around the world is data breach here, data breach there, data breach everywhere. What's really going on? What are data breaches? I think it's important for all of us to understand. Let's talk about something that affects literally everyone listening right now around the world. Whether you realize it or not, data breaches, you've heard of it, it's a phrase used 1,000 times on the news. Company XYZ ABC suffered a massive data breach, millions of records exposed. And I bet most of us, we just hear it and shrug and carry on with our day, right? Today I really need to unpack this. What is data breach? What happens to our information after one happens? And most importantly, what can we do? And most importantly, what can we do about it? Let's start at the very beginning. What is a data breach? Really simple terms, no tech jargon here, guys. It's when information that was supposed to be private and protected gets accessed by people who shouldn't have it. That's it. So a company is just a big building with people in it. Inside that building, there are filing cabinets full of our personal data, right? Our names, emails, phone numbers, passwords, and maybe even other details. A data breach is when someone gets into that building, opens those cabinets, and walks out with copies of everything inside. The company didn't hand it over willingly. It was taken, or it was leaked out. And often that really unsettling part, the company doesn't even realize it happened until weeks or months later. So here's the first thing that people get wrong. They picture a hacker in a dark room, maybe even a hoodie on, furious typing, right? They're just mashing their keyboards. Green code flying down the screen like in the movies. Yeah, sure, sometimes it's a sophisticated attack, but really it's just a huge number of breaches that happen because something far more ordinary. Someone used a weak password, someone clicked a faked email, handed over their login, maybe a company left a digital door unlocked. It could be a setting misconfigured, or a system they just forgot to upgrade. The dramatic Hollywood hacker is the exception. But the real case, or I should say cause, is the usually very simple preventable mistake. And that's actually good news for us because it means the basics, the simple habits, genuinely matter. Back on the road, let's say a company you use gets breached. What information are they actually after? Think of it as kind of like a menu from least to most dangerous. At basic level, there's your name and email address. It doesn't sound that scary, but it's the raw material for scams. Now they know who you are and how to reach you. Next level up, your phone number, your date of birth, your home address, and now they can impersonate you more convincingly.

or target you with personalized tricks. Now at the top, the most dangerous, your password, your ID, national number, or financial details. That's the stuff that can genuinely append someone's life. Data at the bottom of the menu becomes dangerous when it's combined. A criminal knows your name, your email, your phone number, and which bank you use, has more than enough to build a very convincing trap. So I'm not here to scare you, ladies and gentlemen. I'm here to tell you the truth and the reality of what's happening in the world around us. And I'm going to follow that up with a question that nobody really explains. Once the criminal has your data, what do they usually do with it? They're not just going to hang it on the wall, right? Because they're not collecting it for fun. Let me walk you through the journey of how stolen data goes on, because it's genuinely shocking.

First, very often they sell it. There are marketplaces on hidden parts of the internet. They're called the dark web, where stolen data is bought and sold in bulk, like wholesale market. Second, they use it for something called credential stuffing. This is one which is extremely important. I need you to hear it. Let's say your password from the breached company gets stolen. The criminals know something about human nature. Most people reuse the same password across many accounts. So they take your stolen email and password, they automatically try exact combinations on different websites. Third, they use your information for targeted scams. This is where they get really sneaky, right? They can craft scam messages, right? This is where they start messaging you, email, texts, etc. Now, the most important part is, what do you actually do about all of this? Because I don't want you to walk away scared. I want you to walk away prepared. And remember, knowledge is power. Number one, and this is a very big step, stop reusing passwords. I know you've heard this a million times, but it is critical, crucial. By now you understand why it matters so much. If every account has its own unique password, then one breach stays contained to that one account. It can't unlock everything else. Okay, a lot of you will start pushing back and saying, but I can't remember 100 different passwords. How am I gonna do this? Completely understandable. Nobody can. That's exactly what a password manager is for. A secure app. It remembers all of them for you. So you only have to remember one master password, and it genuinely is one of the single best things you can do right now. If you have 10 accounts, you need to remember all of them, just one password, and that manager will remember all the passwords for you. I highly advise that you do your research, like your deep dive research on password managers. Find something that suits you, all right? Make sure it's safe and all of that. Two, and this is one of the most important ones, is to turn on two-factor authentication, 2FA, whenever you can. It's a tiny bit of extra hassle, I know, but it means that even a criminal steals your password, they still can't get in without having your phone in their hand. So it's great. It's like a second lock on the door. Number three, when you hear that a company you use has been breached, take it seriously. Change that password immediately. If you reused it anywhere else, change it there too, right away. Don't wait for later. Later is exactly the window that criminals are counting on. A data breach isn't abstract things that happen to other people. Especially in our connected world, your information is sitting in dozens of company systems right now, and the uncomfortable truth is that we can't fully control whether those companies get breached or not. So that part is out of our hands. But the empowering part is that this is what I want you to hold on to. You can absolutely control how exposed you are when it happens.

happens. Unique passwords, 2FAs, a healthy dose of suspicion. You don't need to be a tech expert. You don't need to have fancy software or deep knowledge. You just need the basics done consistently, and then you've got them. I hope each and every one of you out there learned a lot and experienced from today's episode of Cybersecurity Daily, just for you, right here on SRFM. We'll catch you guys on the next episode. And until then, stay safe, take care, and bye-bye for now.

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15: 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For recurrent cramps that disturb your sleep, your doctor might prescribe a medication to relax your muscles. If you have a cramp, these actions might provide relief. The first one is stretch and massage. Stretch the cramped muscle and gently rub it to help it relax. For a calf cramp, put your weight on your cramped leg and bend your knee slightly. If you're unable to stand, sit on the floor or in a chair with your affected leg extended. Try pulling the top of your foot on the affected side toward your head while your leg remains in a straightened position. This will also help ease a back thigh cramp, which is the hamstring. For a front thigh cramp, which is the quadriceps, use a chair to steady yourself and try pulling your foot on the affected side up toward your buttock. And the second one is to apply heat or cold. Use a warm towel or heating pad on tense or tight muscles. Taking a warm bath or directing the stream of a hot shower onto the cramped muscle also can help. Alternatively, massaging the cramped muscle with ice may relieve the pain. Some suggest taking vitamin B complex supplements to help manage leg cramps. However, more research is needed to confirm this benefit. Make an appointment with your doctor if you have muscle cramps that are severe, frequent, and not getting better with self-care.

0: If you creeping, just don't let me find out. Oh, get a hotel, never bring them to the house. Oh, God.
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The Saudi Cultural Landscape, a strategic vision for building a creative future. The cultural sector is a key driver of development in the Kingdom of Saudi Arabia, forming an essential part of Saudi Vision 2030, which aims to promote the national identity, diversify the economy, and enhance the kingdom's cultural standing on the global stage. What's the importance of cultural sector in Saudi Arabia? Strengthening national identity. The cultural and artistic heritage of the kingdom reflects the rich historical depth and diversity of customs, traditions, and arts. It plays a key role in preserving architectural heritage, traditional crafts, and popular folklore, including poetry and storytelling.

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The cultural sector contributes to diversifying income sources through creative industries such as arts, media, film production, and music. It also supports cultural tourism with heritage sites such as Dariya Historical Center, Al Ula, the historical Jeddah, attracting millions of visitors annually.

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The Kingdom hosts international cultural events and festivals, including, but not limited to, the Red Sea International Film Festival, Diriyah Biennale, and the Riyadh Season, which foster cultural exchange and openness to other cultures. It encourages intercultural dialogue through arts, literature, and music.

role of Vision 2030 in supporting the cultural sector. The ambitious vision launched by the King of Saudi Arabia in 2016 aims to diversify economy, promote sustainable development, and enhance the advanced various sectors, including the cultural sector, which serves as a fundamental pillar in achieving the vision's goals.

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It also seeks to provide and support environment for creative individuals and artists, helping showcase national talent and foster innovation.

Number two, promoting a national identity and preserving cultural heritage. Vision 2030 supports numerous programs aided at safeguarding national heritage and Saudi traditions, as well as restoring historical sites such as Diriyah, Al-Ula, and historic Jeddah. It also seeks to increase the number of Saudi cultural sites inscribed on the UNESCO World Heritage List.

Number three, establishing and developing cultural institutions. The Ministry of Culture has established 11 specialized cultural commissions, each working to develop the cultural sector based on modern framework. Major projects have also been launched, such as Saudi National Opera House and the Royal Arts Complex, to support arts and entertainment.

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Hosting international exhibitions and attracting artists and creative individuals from around the world to enhance cultural exchange and openness to other cultures.

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The kingdom has launched initiatives to support entrepreneurs and young talents in the cultural field, including the Cultural Scholarship Program and specialized training centers.

The impact of Saudi Vision 2030 on the development of arts, heritage, and culture in the kingdom, enhancing the cultural infrastructure, reviving national heritage, developing the cultural economy, promoting cultural diversity, and encouraging artistic innovation and creativity.

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Okay, welcome, y'all. Welcome to All Things Considered. Now, listen. Today's it's not really fun. Would I put this under the category of fun? No, it's not. It's not fun. It's just like, it's good to know. Okay, that's nice. It's a good to know show. Today we're talking, because look, it's holiday season. Mind you, alhamdulillah, it's always holiday season, and we're always up in the air, and we're always choosing seats on airplanes. And this today is going to determine how flight attendants see you. Because we know this fact, that the minute you get on the plane, the flight attendants kind of make a quick assessment about you, your character, and your seat choice. So today, what your seat choice says about you according to flight attendants, travel experts, and frequent flyers. So it's not only how you kind of portray yourself, how often you ring the button, how often this or that, even your seat choice kind of says a lot about you. So that's what we're going to talk about today. Stay tuned, y'all, and I will be right back.

song shit starts. 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I used to write myself obituaries. Thank God that boy is dead and buried. Playing Raw, Duke, and Gonzo, and my family worried. Now I'm doing foreign shows with itineraries. Precious pressure really earned me every jewel. Other children showed me life is very cruel. Father told me keep my head up, shoot for the moon. 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This the nod off from front streets and back blocks.

0: start at midnight, and the block close at 4:30. Nero fiddled, well, hope burned. Walking Dead swarming like Zero Dark 30. It got dark early. There's no triumph with the passage of time. There's no wisdom in what I did with mine. Fiends put their lives on the line over some lines. It's warfare, but the dope boys deserve they shine. Cause I ain't live a life like they had and they ain't live one like mine. We're born from what we're born from, beautifully flawed in design. What's a fiend to a seller? Opposites, but the cloth is familiar. Wrong for the ride or just along for the ride. Either way, the boy turned to a man when he died. No songs, just thoughts.
1: Okay, welcome back. Welcome back. Welcome back. Welcome back to All Things Considered. We're talking about, it's flying season now. We're all booking our flights. Look, there are people who love the summer. Can't wait for the summertime to book their flights, summer holidays. You're either a summer holiday or you're not. I personally, it's hot everywhere in the world. Unless you're going to Australia. Nobody's going to Australia. It's too far. I'd love to go to Australia, but it's just too far. Other than that, it's all hot, man. I'm not going to go to another country and be hot there. Might as well just be hot here. And then when I do understand people have kids and anyways, yada, yada, yada. Let's get down to the nitty-gritty. We're talking about what your seat choice says about you according to flight attendants, travel experts, and frequent flyers. Disclaimer, because I'm going to have to give you guys disclaimers because you guys think my words are written in stone. It's all out of fun, y'all. And obviously not everyone fits these stereotypes. So, okay? Good? Good. The window seat people, let's start with them. I'm the window seat people. I'm from that category. I need the window seat. I'm buddies with the window. Halas, I feel safe with the window. This is me. So what does it say about our personality? Window seat people, they say they like control and personal space. So let me just give it to you straight. You get on the airplane and the flight attendants are looking at you and immediately you fit into this little category in their brain, among other things, obviously. So this is a person who likes control and personal space. This is a person who enjoys looking out and being in their own world. They're just in their own cocoon. This is a person who tends to be independent. Yani 100% that person has his own entertainment, his own snacks, his own everything. And he's not going to be a bother. And this is a person who usually doesn't want to be disturbed. They'll put their headphones on. And that's it. We will not hear from them, not a beep from them until we land. Is it true or is it not true? I think that is spot on, man. They flight attendants actually say the verdict is these are the easiest passengers because they settle in and they sit there and they stay there. Yeah, okay, let's go to the aisle seat people. Aisle seat people. They like freedom and they like options and they hate feeling trapped. They want quick access to the bathroom and they're often planners and practical thinkers. And the thing is, they're always

0: is up and down. And these people, just a tiny little bit, kind of get on the flight attendant's nerves. Why? Because there they are. They have that cart, the meal time, you know, that big cart. And they decide to go to the bathroom. They want to go up and they want to go down. They're up the whole time.
1: It's true. Isn't that true?
0: Yeah. I'll leave the middle seat people till when I come back. These are the fun ones. Stay tuned. I'll be right back.

Welcome back, y'all. Listening to All Things Considered. We're talking about what the seat that you choose on your flight, what it actually says about you, according to flight attendants, travel experts, and frequent flyers. Now, look, besides this, there are certain people that, mashallah, hats off to these people. And I don't even know where to put them, where to fit them in, and like the personality genres. These are the people that just book the flight and they don't even care where their seat is. They don't care. Where's your flight? Where's your seat? I don't know. Just book it at the counter. What do you mean you book it at the counter? So you have no idea? Do you know? I'll just tell you what I do. I have the online app. And the online app is actually open until I get to the counter. Just to see my seat. Did somebody happen to come beside me? Maybe. And then I start jumping from seat to seat to seat. This is so wrong. And if it obviously works, I wouldn't come on air and say, hey, that's my secret to getting the perfect seat. Nah. I always end up at the back of the plane, stuck between something because I fluffed around with it too much. But this is what I cannot stop doing this. I do change seats 1,000 times. And then I always think, no, because I don't want anybody to sit with me, you know, beside me. It doesn't work. So just don't do that. Just book whatever seat you're comfortable with, aisle or window, and then just hope for the best. That's all I can tell you. Anyways, what does the window seat people choice say about you? Okay, remember, this is all in good fun. Obviously, not everyone fits the stereotype. Hello. Window seat people, they like control and personal space. Because remember, the middle seat people, they usually didn't book early enough. So these are the people that are just like these people that I just told you about. They don't really care. They didn't pre-book. They didn't check. They didn't go on the online app. They didn't even care to ask the counter woman or man, you know, can you just, you know, sort it out for me? They came to the airport late. So the only thing available was the middle seat. Because I do not think I know any human being alive who would actually like or prefer the middle seat. Oh, you know, what's your favorite seat? Actually, I love the middle seat. Why? I just love to be there. It's like a sandwich. I feel cozy between two people. I never heard it. I don't think I ever will. So they were stuck there in the middle seat. And obviously, there's etiquette with the middle seat people. Because middle seat people, okay, there was a huge thing. How many armrests do they get? The middle seat people get both armrests. So there they are. They get comfortable. They spread out. Nobody should ever spread out on a seat. That is so faux pas, man. Everybody should kind of be contained. There should be lines in seats. So I don't want to see your knee come across to my threshold. You know, there's a line. It's an invisible line there. You keep your knee in front of you. Nobody spreads out. Okay, so anyways, let's go back. Middle seat people usually didn't book early enough, like I told you, or they're incredibly easygoing. Oh, mashallah, they like to talk. They're chatting here, chatting there, left and right. I don't chat on planes. I don't want to chat on planes. I don't want to get to know anybody on planes. I don't care where you're going, where you're coming. I don't care to tell you where I'm going, where I'm coming. I don't care. I don't care if you think there's turbulence. There's no turbulence. You got your food. You didn't get your food. This is what you chose. This is not what you chose. I don't really care. I don't care. I don't care about your work. I don't care about your family. I don't care. On planes, it's me time. It's not time to talk. It's not talk time on planes. So mashallah, there are people who like to talk. So there we are, always like blaming parents with
with kids and they're screaming babies. But how about these people, talkative people? And you know, I'll tell you that talkative people, mashallah, they don't understand the technicalities of etiquettes of nonverbal people. Why? I'll tell you why. Because it's a nonverbal law. If somebody has their headset on, even if it's not plugged, but they have their headsets on, that means they don't want to talk. That means they are in their own la la land. But they'll tap you. Excuse me. I just want to ask you something. No. Because I just want to ask you something opens the door to a conversation for the next God knows how many hours. And then you just become pally pals because you're sitting and you're sharing the space. Hello? Hello. So I don't know. I don't know how we can deal with that one. You can't listen. I wish we can. In Hololand, maybe you can. But I don't think in real life you could say, see, you know what? I just don't want to talk now. It's not talk time. But you can say, you know, I just need to sleep. I did not sleep at all. If you got a chatty catty beside you. Maybe it'll work. Maybe it won't work. But let's say you're on the aisle seat and the middle buddy wants to get up the whole time. Now, what do you do then? See, listen, this is exactly what I was saying yesterday. You will be encountered in life with a lot of difficult situations, which you cannot control. So it's up to you to keep your calm or not. Okay, if you know you're that kind of person who wants to be in your own la la land, you feel it's very difficult for you to get up, don't book the aisle seat. Book the window seat where nobody's going to look at you at all. That's it. So there you go. Pre-plan. Stay tuned because there are more seats we're going to talk about. I'll be right back.

Welcome back, y'all, listening to All Things Considered. Today we're getting ready to book our flights. So what your seat choice says about you, according to flight attendants, travel experts, and frequent flyers. Where are we right now? We talked about the middle seat, people. The front of the plane. The front of a plane. You know, sometimes you get that. You can pre-book the front of the plane. You just have to pay a little extra to get that. Do you like the front of the plane? You know, those the exit seats? Look, first of all, if we just want to think about it for a second, who gets the front of the plane? Usually families with babies. So don't book that seat thinking you're going to get peace and quiet. Another thing, it doesn't recline back. So that's another thing with the first seat in coach, economy class. But the thing is, they want to get off early. They're often business travelers, and they don't like wasting time. That's usually the front of the plane. Back of the plane, now this is a different story. Back of the plane people, book them. We can say these are the people that, like, you know, they hop or they hope that they can get empty seats. Nobody's going to be sitting there. Maybe they could lie down, have, you know, a couple seats alone. But usually the case is how people portray them is they're looking for cheaper fares. The cheaper, the seat. Yeah, it's usually in the back. Or more relaxed about timing. And sometimes experienced travelers know that it can be a little bit quieter. Let's see. The people who board first. Some people will, they will argue, they will cut in line to board first. I don't understand. I do understand that they want maybe more space to put their carry-ons. But do you really need to argue and jump in line and stand in the queue in the very beginning? And calm down. Look, buddy, we're all going to get on that flight. And everybody's bag is going to find some place to be crammed. So let's say you do get on the first person. So do you think nobody's going to cram your bag? Your bags will be crammed. That's it. But usually what they say about people who like getting on first, they're organized. They're slightly anxious. They're anxious people. So I think with any anxious person, just let them go. If you find somebody who's just really anxious and just worried, I'll tell you a little story about something that happened. Look, mind you, these people are... Look, right here, maybe it might seem that I'm kind of like making light of that situation. But once I was traveling with my mom. My mom was in business class and I wasn't. I was in economy. So obviously, business class people, they board on first. What happens? I got distracted. I usually do that. Somehow, I get distracted while boarding takes place, either on the phone or in duty free. I just get distracted by something. And all of a sudden, in that split second where I just kind of woke up from my daze, this is a true story, y'all, I found that the gate was about to close. Everybody boarded. Everybody boarded. Including my mom, who's in business class. And there I was. Obviously, thank God I made it. I went running because I don't usually sit near the gate. I sit kind of far away because I want my me time. That's what my me time was going to cost me. So there, just think about it. My mom was going to reach that destination, wait for me, and I wasn't going to board off the plane. Then what? So no, hold on. The people who board first, I'm going to try to be from your gang. Nah, you can't be too relaxed in things like this. Because in a split second, that happened. Anyways, people who board last, what do you say about them? They're calm. They're risk takers. There you go. I told you the story. And believe everything will somehow work out. Is this not spot on? 1,000%. Stay tuned. I'll be right back.

Okay, now listen. This is from me. Since we're talking about, this is not the flight attendants. This is me, Hala. Okay? Since we are kind of like talking about personalities of the people that you find on the plane, what do you think about these people? For example, the people who bring their own snacks, but wait, they're not just normal snacks. Yeah, and for example, if you ask me what kind of snacks I'll take like maybe a bag of chips, maybe a couple chocolate bars. Well, let's call it a day. And maybe if I'm being kind of adventurous, I'll take a sandwich. But there are people that take like snacks. And the minute they sit on the plane, they bring out the snacks. They got little containers of this and this and that and this and that. And every... I just sit there. I'm like, okay. I just sit there and I proctor. Listen, okay, I'm not a chatty catty. But you be sure that if I'm in anywhere in your vicinity, I am watching. I am watching because I have this... This is very embarrassing to say, and I'm saying it on air, but it's just, I don't know. I don't even know what to call it, but it's a desire. It's a love to see what people have in their bags. I just love it. It's just so interesting to me what people have in their bags, even on TikTok or on YouTube. You know those what's in my bag videos? Be sure that I'm watching that. So when I see that person who has loads of snacks and loads of things in their bag, I'm like, listen, I don't want to eat anything, but just let me see what's in your bag. Please. Please show me what's in your bag. So anyways, these people that bring their own snacks, these people are prepared. I'm like, you know what? Kudos to you. I wish I was your friend. I really wish I was their friend. And things, mashallah, they eat their food and the airline food. So it's not like, I'm like, maybe they have so many snacks that they don't like the airline food. No, mashallah, they're eating everything. But anyways, kudos to those people. I'm jealous of you, just by the way.

about this one? People who sleep. Now, mind you, this is the category that I am jealous of. I wish I could be friends with these people. People who sleep before takeoff. The minute they get on the plane. Huh? And it's not like they laid down. They could just sit there. They could be in the middle seat, bruv. They could be in the middle seat. They just put their head to one side and... They're in La La Land. They're snoring. How? You know what they call me on flights? I am the guard. I am the guard woman of every single flight. Everybody would be sleeping. It could be a long haul flight. We're talking about 14 hours. Huh? And there I am awake. And when there's turbulence, I immediately look for any flight attendant to see see her reaction. I mean, if she's stressed out, that means there's some kind of problem. If she's calm, that means it's nothing. I think the attendants caught on to that one. I think this is part of their training, that they always have this straight face. Because you believe me, I'm telling you, everybody's judging their expressions. They're panicked. There's something. Yeah, there you go. So yeah, people who sleep before takeoff. And, okay, but how about these? I think... people who applaud when the plane lands. Yeah, good job, good job. What are you applauding? What are you applauding? But we can say, look, I usually say if it's like a smooth landing, I'll say, okay, mashallah, good job to the pilot. Because sometimes, mashallah, pilots just like, you're down. But sometimes, some pilots have like really smooth pilots. I will say, mashallah, good landing. But the applaud. Good job, man. Yeah. I can't be friends with these people. I'll laugh at them, then that'll cause issues. Anyways, it's all out of fun, you guys. Remember, this is just out of, it's just fun and jokes. And nobody fits into any kind of stereotype, so that's just the disclaimer. Anyways, I guess that's all the time we've got for today. This was me, Halid, behind the mic, Bandarasid behind the controls, and I am out of here. Adios, y'all. See you guys tomorrow. Good job, y'all. Good job, Bandar. SRFM.

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2: 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Drop it? Oh, no. Turn it up. Turn it up. Don't touch it. Only turn the volume up. When we go.
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3: Welcome back. My name's John, and today we are looking up, way up. By now, I'm sure your social media feeds have been blowing up with the success of the Artemis 2 mission. This is the moment we've all been waiting for. Humanity finally heading back towards the moon for the first time in over half a century. But this isn't just a global win. If you look closely at the mission patches and the control rooms, you'll see the green flag of Saudi Arabia

right there in the mix. Today, we're talking about how the kingdom is helping fuel the next giant leap for mankind. So, let's talk. What just happened? So what's the big deal with Artemis 2? Unlike the first mission, which was uncrewed, Artemis 2 carried four brave astronauts on a flyby around the moon. They didn't just land yet, that's for Artemis 3, but they tested the Orion spacecraft to its absolute limits, proving that we can safely carry humans further into deep space than ever before. It's the ultimate road trip, over 10 days of high-stakes navigation. And why are we doing this? Because the moon is the gas station on the way to Mars. We're learning how to live and work in deep space. And the success of the Artemis 2 means the door to the red planet is officially creaking open. Now let's talk about the Saudi DNA in this mission. Following the historic flight of Rayan Banawi and Ali Al-Qarnani to the ISS, Saudi Arabia's role in space has shifted from guest to partner. Through the Saudi Space Agency, the kingdom is an official signatory of the Artemis Accords. This isn't just a piece of paper, it means Saudi scientists and engineers are part of the global brain trust deciding how we explore the moon. Research and development is key. Saudi universities and researchers have been working on space life sciences and lunar geology projects that feed directly into data NASA and its partners use. It's also got a Vision 2030 link. This is a huge pillar for Vision 2030. They are investing in the space economy to create high-tech jobs for you, the youth. We're talking about satellite technology, space medicine, and even lunar mining. Imagine that. The goal is to make the kingdom a regional hub for space services by the end of the decade. For every one of you listening who loves physics, coding, or even just dreaming big, this mission is proof that the sky is no longer the limit. When we see the Artemis mission succeed, we aren't just seeing an American or a European victory, we're seeing a global effort where Saudi expertise is on the table. The next step on the moon could very well be wearing a suit with a Saudi patch on it. Imagine that. That's the reality for our generation. So, next time you look up at the moon, remember, we're on our way back and we're bringing the spirit of the kingdom with us. What would you take with you to the moon? Ladies and gents, I'd love to know. My name is John and you've been listening to SRFM, the heart of KSA.

Minutes of Mindfulness. Various studies on the compassionate or mindfulness nature of leaders or supervisors have shown that their employees have a greater sense of well-being and higher performance. That is, they had less emotional exhaustion and a more contented sense of their own work-life balance. Mindfulness training can help you to become happier, and it can make you a better leader. Now, here is the difference between concentration and mindfulness. It is important to realize that there is a difference between mindfulness and concentration. Concentration helps you to focus your attention on one thing or another. And in this way, it helps you to take command of what goes on in your mind. But mindfulness is another step beyond concentration. Mindfulness is a state of awareness. It is a presence of mind. Now here's a quote. There can scarcely be a more noble capacity of the mind than mindfulness, and its cultivation must surely be one of the more beneficial things we can do as human beings. Andrew Olsky. Now here are reasons to be mindful. People who are more mindful have greater awareness, understanding, and acceptance of their emotions and recover from bad moods more quickly. Mindfulness is correlated with emotional intelligence, which itself has been associated with good social skills, ability to cooperate, and ability to see another person's perspective. And another reason? People who are more mindful have higher, more stable self-esteem that is less dependent on external factors. One of the biggest challenges of childbirth is learning how to work with pain and anxiety. Learning how to use our minds to work with these challenges can make a huge difference in labor, birth, and parenthood. The Mindfulness-Based Childbirth, Birth, and Parenting, MBCP program, is an opportunity for learning about managing pain and stress and increasing availability of attention for your baby by being in the present moment. Mindfulness is an aid to enhancing human potential by combating and combining modern science with ancient wisdom. Here's a quote. We shape clay into a pot, but it is the emptiness inside that holds whatever we want. By Lao Tzu. Here's another quote. People are scared to empty their minds, fearing that they will be engulfed by the void.

What they don't realize is that their own mind is the void. Hung Pao. Here are two little things to consider. Only 10% of our stress is due to what happens, whereas 90% is due to how we think about what happens. Now here are more tips. Avoid stress and impatience by taking advantage of small waiting times. When the computer is slow at waking up, when the kettle seems to be taking ages to boil, when you are being kept on hold on the telephone, or when waiting for a petrol pump to become free. Here's a quote. Chance is always powerful. Let your hook be always cast in the pool where you least expect it. There will always be a fish. Avid. Now, here is more. The instant tranquilizer. The sigh breath is a very simple breathing method for releasing tension in your chest, diaphragm, and neck areas. It can be an excellent way of managing the symptoms of anxiety or panic, or a way of exercising before giving a presentation or an interview. 1. Inhale a moderate rather than very deep breath through the nose. 2. Hold the breath for just a beat. 3. Allow the air to exhale slowly through the nose or mouth, whichever comes more naturally. And 4. Allow the breaths to take their own natural rhythm until they become slower and shallower. You are listening to Mindful Moments.

It was just two lovers sitting in the car, listening to Blonde, falling for each other. Pink and orange skies, feeling super childish. No Donald Glover. Missed call from my mother.

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Feet up on the dash, driving nowhere fast, burning through the summer. Radio on blast, make the moment last. She got solar power. Minutes feel like hours.

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Don't bring everybody down like this. Don't worry. It will soon pass, whatever it is. 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

Hey everyone, welcome on back to Cybersecurity Daily, just for you, and we're back at it again with a new episode. And this one, I want to focus on old phones, old devices, having our data inside of it. This was a question raised a million times by a million people, but never got the answer. Quick question for you, how many old phones, old laptops do you have just lying around the house right now? In a drawer, in a box, at the back of a cupboard. And one of those you've probably sold or given away or traded in the few years. Are you absolutely certain you wiped them properly? Because today, I want to take you through one of the most overlooked security risks out there. And it's not some far-off hacker in another country, it's the second-hand device system, the one you sell, the one you could buy. Both directions carry a huge risk most people never think about. I'm going to start with the side most people get wrong, selling or giving away your old device. We all upgrade our phones to a shiny new one. The old one still gets value. You sell it online or you trade it. Maybe you pass it down to a relative. Easy money. Maybe a good deed. No problem, right? Here's the uncomfortable question. What was on that phone? Let's really think about it. Years of photos, some of them very personal messages, conversations you've had, emails, still likely logged in. You know the rest. Now you might be thinking it's fine, I deleted my stuff. Okay, great. Here's the trap. The thing almost nobody understands. On many of these devices, simply deleting files or even just signing out doesn't actually erase the data the way you think it does. When you delete a file, very often a device just removes the label that points to it, the signpost, while the actual information lingers underneath. This isn't hypothetical, ladies and gentlemen, this is real. There are documented cases over the years of people buying secondhand devices and discovering the previous owner's personal photos, financial records, even their still logged in accounts sitting right there. Go ahead and flip this around, y'all. And imagine it's your data, your photos, your accounts, in a stranger's hands. That's the risk we're casually taking every time we pass a device on without doing it properly. Okay, million-dollar question. How do you sell or give away a device safely? I'm going to give you a proper checklist so that you guys are taking notes. Step one, hope you guys got your pen and paper ready. If you're driving, I don't think you can do both. Take mental notes. Back up anything you want to keep. Photos, contacts, files, notes. Get them safely on your new device or into your cloud account first. Do this before anything else. The next steps are going to wipe everything, and there's no undo button. Step two, this is the one people skip, signing out of your accounts properly and remove the device from them. Sign out of your emails, accounts, your app store, social media, everything. This is doubly important because many modern photos have a security feature that locks the device to your account. What this means is if you don't remove it first, you can actually leave the new owner with a locked, useless device. All right, let's move on to step three, to a full factory reset. Not deleting your apps and photos one by one. Just go into the settings and do the proper complete erase all content and settings reset button. See, on modern phones, this does the job properly because the storage is encrypted and a real factory reset effectively throws away the key that unlocks it. Without those keys, the leftover information is just meaningless, scrambled information. If it's an older phone, physically remove the SIM card and any memory card before it leaves your hands. People forget these all the time, unfortunately. A little memory card can be absolutely packed with photos and data. Take them out, keep them, or destroy them. Now, I need to flip things around here because buying secondhand also has its own risks that can cut the other way. When you buy a used phone or a laptop, you're trusting a complete stranger. And the danger here isn't always the previous owner's leftover data. It's what might have been deliberately left on the device. A secondhand device could, in theory, come with hidden software.
like little surprises, tracking software, or something worse, especially if you're buying from an unofficial source. Some random seller you can't verify, you're taking a device that was fully under someone's control, and you're inviting it right into your digital life. Okay, so how do you buy secondhand safely? First, buy from reputable sources. Certified refurbished sellers. The moment you get a secondhand device, before you do anything else, before you even log into a single account, do your own factory reset on it. Wipe it completely clean. Don't trust that the previous owner did it. And don't trust whatever is currently on it. Start fresh. That single step clears out vast majorities of risks in one go. And it costs you nothing but a few minutes. Now, once it's wiped and you've set it up fresh, make sure it updates to the latest software. Those updates contain the newest security protections. And a device that's just been sitting in a drawer for over a year or two, they're missing all of them. Every patch, every fix released. Get it current before you start really using it. And a special word on the devices people never even think about. The printer, the smart TV, and the smartwatch. Anything with a memory. I know a lot of you might be saying, Athman, come on, let's be realistic. Welcome to the real world, yo. Many modern machines and smart devices, they quietly store data internally. When they get passed on or sold, that sold data can go right along with them. The same principle applies to almost anything you're getting rid of. If it has a memory and it connects to your life, it needs to be wiped before it leaves your hands. So I need to tie all of this together with the big picture and the lesson, because it's a simple one, and I hope you guys remember. We obsess over data we can see. The phone in our hand, we guard carefully with our lives, right? But the real risk is the data we forget about. We're careful with brand new phones and totally careless with the old ones, right? Criminals know this and they count on that. They know the forgotten old phone is the soft target. The back door we left unlocked and walked away. So your homework after this is go find those old devices in your drawers, your boxes, your cupboards. It's best not good to leave them sitting there like little time capsules of your personal life. Either wipe them properly or pass them on responsibly. Or if they're truly finished, dispose of them safely. Whenever the time comes when you want to upgrade, sell, buy, or just give away any device, remember the checklist. It's quite short. Back it up, sign out, factory reset, remove those cards every single time. No exceptions. New phones? New secondhand device? Immediately do the factory reset before using it and enjoying it. Your old phone remembers everything about you. Every photo, every message, every login. So before it leaves your hands, make sure you've given it a clean wipe. Ladies and gentlemen, thank you all for tuning in to Cybersecurity Daily right here on SRFM. And until we catch you guys on the next one, stay safe, take care, and bye-bye for now.

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1: Can we be honest for a second? Some of us are not watching our favorite shows anymore. We're revisiting them. You finish a long day, open your streaming app, scroll for 20 minutes, looking for something new, and somehow end up rewatching the same comfort show for the fifth time. And honestly, you're not alone. Today we're talking about comfort shows, why we love them so much, why people rewatch them, and surprisingly, what these shows can actually teach us about life. First of all, what is a comfort show? A comfort show is that series you return to when you're stressed, overwhelmed, emotionally tired, lonely, anxious, or simply want something familiar. It's the show you play while eating dinner, folding laundry, studying, cleaning your room, or trying to relax after work. And usually, you already know exactly what happens. You know the jokes, you know the characters, you know the emotional moments. But somehow, that predictability is exactly what makes it comforting. And honestly, comfort shows became more important because modern life became louder. Think about it. Every single day, we're consuming notifications, bad news, short videos, trends, opinions, emails, deadlines, and nonstop information. Our brains are constantly overstimulated. So when people come home, many don't want intense storytelling anymore. They want stressful plots, emotionally exhausting episodes,

episodes, or complicated storylines that require full concentration. Sometimes people just want familiarity, and comfort shows provide emotional safety. What's interesting is that comfort shows are usually not watched for suspense. Nobody who watches a comfort show thinking, "I wonder what's gonna happen," you already know. But that's the point. In a world filled with uncertainty, familiar stories feel calming. It's almost psychological. Your brain relaxes because it already knows the emotional outcome. That's why people often return to shows during stressful periods, heartbreak, burnout, life transitions, or difficult emotional moments. Comfort shows become emotional routine. And another reason people love comfort shows, the characters start feeling familiar, almost like people you grew up with. Over time, viewers become emotionally attached to the friendships, inside jokes, routines, maybe even the cafes, the apartments, the intro music, the music, and overall the atmosphere of the show. That emotional attachment becomes powerful. Some people say, "This show got me through university. I watched this during lockdown. This reminds me of home. I watched this with my family growing up." At that point, the show becomes connected to memory itself. And honestly, comfort shows can teach us a lot too. Not necessarily through huge life lessons, but through small emotional truths. A lot of comfort shows teach friendship, resilience, loyalty, communication, humor during difficult times, and the importance of community, because many comfort shows revolve around ordinary life or people, making mistakes, figuring things out, struggling, growing, and learning how to move through life together. That's relatable. One thing comfort shows teach us really well is that life doesn't need to be perfect to still be meaningful. Characters often fail. They embarrass themselves, they lose opportunities, they argue, struggle financially, or feel lost. But life continues. And somehow viewers find comfort in that realism mixed with humor. Because it reminds people you don't need to have everything figured out at all time. Comfort shows also teach us emotional balance. Many of them show characters navigating careers, relationships, friendships, family pressure, and adulthood. And viewers grow alongside them. Sometimes people even revisit comfort shows at different ages and suddenly understand characters differently. When you're younger, one character makes sense. When you grow older, suddenly another character becomes more relatable. That's one of the fascinating things about rewatching. You change, so the show changes too. Another reason comfort shows are powerful, they normalize ordinary happiness. Not every meaningful moment has to be dramatic. Sometimes happiness looks like eating with friends, sitting in a familiar cafe, laughing at something small, also having a routine, or simply feeling understood. Comfort shows celebrate everyday life. And honestly, modern culture sometimes forgets the beauty of ordinary moments. There's also something comforting about consistency. Comfort shows remind people that routines matter, connections matter, and familiar spaces matter. In real life, everything changes.

0: constantly. People move away, friendships evolve, jobs change, life becomes unpredictable. But comfort shows stay the same. The episodes don't change, the characters don't leave unexpectedly, the world remains familiar. That stability feels emotionally reassuring. And honestly, rewatching comfort shows should not be seen as unproductive. Some people joke, why are you watching the same thing again? But comfort entertainment serves a real emotional purpose. It helps people decompress, feel safe, regulate emotions, and mentally rest. Sometimes healing looks like less like motivation and more like rewatching your favorite episode while eating snacks on the couch. Now, of course, blockbuster TV still matters. People still love cinematic storytelling, huge plot twists, and exciting new worlds. But comfort shows serve a different emotional role. Blockbuster shows create excitement. Comfort shows create reassurance. One feels thrilling, the other feels like home. And honestly, sometimes people need home more than hype. At the end of the day, comfort shows are about more than entertainment. They are emotional routine, nostalgia, familiarity, safety, and connection. They remind us, ordinary moments matter, friendships matter, laughter matter, and life doesn't always need to be dramatic to be meaningful. And maybe that's why people keep returning to them. Because sometimes, after a long day, people don't want surprise. They just want something that quietly says, welcome back.
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Ain't nothing more to it.

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1: Hey, it's a mess out there. They can leave, but we don't care. We'll stay. I'm good right here. I've been

NEOM's transportation strategy focuses on creating the world's first fully connected and sustainable mobility system. Public and personal transport services will be powered by a network of automated rapid transit ART systems, resembling trams, and personal rapid transit PRT systems with self-driving pods. These systems will operate on 5 horizontal transport layers at elevations of 30, 150, 250, 350, and 450 meters above ground. 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

Hey, welcome back, everybody. This is a fitness bit here on SRFN with me, Dre Double A, and I'm super stoked to be speaking to you about a topic which I think obviously can take a lot longer than just a segment, but I'm excited to get it started with you and hopefully it gets you thinking about understanding food labels. What are you really eating? Today, we're going to talk about something many of us see every single day, but do not always understand properly. Now, that's food labels. Almost every packaged food has one. It tells you the calories, the sugar, the fat, the protein, the sodium, the ingredients, the serving size, the percentages. It can get quite confusing and it can be super overwhelming if we're honest with ourselves. Now, for some people, they only check the calories. For some, the sugar. For some, they ignore the label completely, and some are influenced more by the front of the packet than the actual nutritional information. Words like natural, low fat, high protein, no added sugar, organic, or fitness can make a product sound healthy. But the real story is usually on the back. Food labels are not there to make eating complicated. They are there to give you information. And when you understand that information, you can make better choices for yourself and your family.

The first thing to look at is the serving size. This is one of the most important parts of the label. It is the most misunderstood part as well. A lot of people don't necessarily look at it very carefully. A packet may look like one portion, but the label might say it contains two or three servings. Ever been confused by that? So when you read the calories, the sugar, or the fat, you need to ask, is this for the whole packet or for just one serving? For example, a drink might show you a measurable amount of sugar per serving, but if the bottle contains two servings and you drink the whole bottle, you have doubled it. This is why serving size matters. Before judging a food, check what the numbers actually refer to. Next, let's talk about calories. Calories are a measure of energy. Your body needs energy, of course, and calories are not bad. The problem is when we consistently consume more energy than our body uses, especially from foods that do not keep us full or provide much nutrition. But calories alone do not tell the whole story. Two foods can have the exact same calories but affect your body very differently. For example, 250 calories from a balanced meal with protein, fiber, and healthy fats is not the same as the 250 calories of sweets or sugary drinks. One may keep you full and energized, where the other will leave you hungry again quickly. So yes, calories matter, but quality matters too.

Now, the good old sugar conversation. Sugar is one of the big ones people look for. Some sugar occurs naturally in foods like fruits and milk. Other sugar is added during processing. The issue is usually not eating a piece of fruit. The issue is the amount of added sugar found in many drinks, cereals, biscuits, sauces, yogurts, and snacks. Here's a practical tip. Look at the ingredient list. Sugar can appear under many different names. Things like glucose, fructose, sucrose, corn syrup, maltose, dextrose, honey, syrup, and fruit juice concentrate. If sugar or one of these sugar names appears near the top of the ingredient list, that means it is one of the main ingredients. And remember, ingredients are listed from highest amount to lowest amount. So, the first few ingredients matter the most. Let's talk about fat. For years, fat was seen as the enemy. Many products were marked as low fat, and people assumed that meant healthy. But fat is not automatically bad. The body needs healthy fats for hormones, brain function, and absorbing certain vitamins. Sources like olive oil, nuts, seeds, avocado, eggs, and oily fish can be a part of a healthy diet. The bigger concern is the type and amount of fat, especially when food is heavily processed. Also, be careful with low-fat products. Sometimes, when fat is removed, extra sugar or additives are added to improve the taste. So, do not judge a product by one claim on the front. Read the full label.

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But can that be useful? Yeah, it can. But again, you've got to look at the full picture. A high protein snack that is also very high in sugar and highly processed may not be as healthy as it sounds. Good protein sources include eggs, meat, fish, chicken, dairy, beans, lentils, chickpeas, tofu, and nuts. 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

Another important thing to talk about is fiber. 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Fiber supports digestion, helps you feel full, and supports heart and gut health. Foods higher in fiber include whole grains, fruits, vegetables, beans, lentils, nuts, and seeds. When buying bread, cereal, or pasta, check whether it is truly whole grain or just colored brown. 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Look for words like whole wheat, whole grain, or oats near the top. A product that says multigrain is not always the same as whole grain. Multigrain simply means it contains more than one grain. It does not always mean those grains are whole

Sodium or salt is another important one. Too much sodium over time can contribute to high blood pressure in some people. Many people think salt mainly comes from adding it at the table, but a lot of sodium comes from packaged and processed foods. Instant noodles, chips, processed meats, sauce, soups, ready meals, and fast foods can be high in sodium. Again, the goal is not fear, the goal is awareness. If you eat a lot of packaged foods, checking the sodium can make a much better choice. Here's today's simple challenge. Remember, when you are at the store looking at the package, remember a lot of it's marketing. The front is always marketing, the information's at the back. A product can look healthy, sound healthy, and still not be the best choice. Look for words like natural or light. This does not necessarily automatically mean it's nutritious, so become cautious. Turn the packet around, read, compare, and learn. The more you understand the label, the less easy it is to be misled. The challenge for today is this time. Next time you go shopping, choose three packaged foods you regularly buy. Read the labels. Check the serving size. Look for sugar. Look at the ingredients. Compare them with another option. You do not need to change everything immediately. Just start noticing, because better health often begins with better awareness. Food labels are not there to make you feel guilty. They are there to help you make informed choices. And when you understand what you're eating, you gain more control over your health, your energy, and your family's wellness. This has been another Fitness Bit here on SRFM, brought to you by me, Dre Double A. And I hope you have an amazing day, whatever you're doing, and stay tuned to some amazing music on SRFM, the heart of KSA.

0: Internet addiction, also known as problematic internet use, social media addiction, or compulsive internet use, can manifest in various ways, and the signs can be different from person to person. Here are some common signs that could indicate an internet addiction. Number one, preoccupation. A significant amount of time is spent thinking about the internet and planning to use it. This preoccupation often overshadows other thoughts and plans. Number two, increased usage. The person finds that they are spending more time online or on their digital devices. This isn't just a slight increase, but a substantial one that can be easily noticed. Number three, unable to control use. Despite attempts to reduce internet use, the person finds that they cannot do so. Number four, restlessness or irritability when trying to cut down use. When trying to reduce internet use, the person might feel restless or irritable. Number five, stays online longer than intended. Person might log on for a certain amount of time, but then find that they stay online for much longer than planned. Number six, risk of loss. The person might risk losing significant relationships, job opportunities, or educational or career opportunities due to their internet use. Number seven, lies about use. The person might lie to family members or other loved ones about the amount of time they spend online. And number eight, uses of internet as an escape. The person might use the internet as a way to escape from problems or to relieve feelings such as helplessness, guilt, anxiety, or depression.
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1: Good afternoon and welcome to your news brief at 5 o'clock. We start off with the following. The custodian of the two holy mosques, King Salman bin Abdulaziz Al Saud,

0: Prime Minister of the Republic of Malta on his re-election and taking the constitutional oath. The Director of the Ministry of Foreign Affairs branch in Makka region received a Consul General of the Islamic Republic of Mauritius, and this was in Jeddah. During the meeting, the consular executor was handed over and topics of mutual interest were discussed. Markets across Medina are witnessing brisk commercial activity during the post-Hajj season as pilgrims shop for souvenirs and gifts before returning to their home countries. This is after visiting the Prophet's Mosque, historical landmarks, and major mosques in the city. The King Salman Humanitarian Aid and Relief Center, in cooperation with the United Nations Office for the Coordination of Humanitarian Affairs, organized an in-depth strategic session via video conference to discuss challenges and solutions for the enhancing humanitarian access in Afghanistan, Gaza Strip, and Syria. Saudi Arabia Railways stressed that the signing of the contract for the construction of a railway line linking Dammam's second industrial city to the kingdom's railway network is an extension of its efforts to enhance integration between the industries and logistics sector. And finally, the United States is preparing to welcome between 5 and 7 million international visitors during the FIFA World Cup 2026. This is from the embassy in Saudi Arabia, and it is comments that were given through to us here at the station. Have a good evening. This is your news, prepared and edited by Mr. Ahmed. We'll catch you guys next time, only on SRFM, the heart of KSA.
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And welcome to the show, everybody. Excited to be with you today here on The Ride Home. Hope you're having an absolutely amazing day. We are 2 hours and what are we? 2 hours, four hours and 54 minutes from the World Cup in America, running from the 11th into the 19th, 11th of June into the 19th of July. Super excited. Opening game this Thursday in Mexico between Mexico and South Africa, 10 o'clock Saudi time. This is Group A, the first stage. This is in Mexico City Stadium in Mexico. Group A is kind of just filling the schedule for this weekend. You've got Korea versus Chechnya. You've got Canada versus Bosnia and Herzegovina. So lots of football for the weekend. Also on Saturday, you've got the US versus Paraguay, as well as Qatar versus Switzerland. Looking at when the Green Falcons will be playing. That'll be next week, Tuesday, on the 16th of June, where Saudi Arabia will be taking on Uruguay in the early hours of the morning, around 1 a.m. But a fantastic game worth watching. That's in Miami Stadium in Miami. That's the first stage for the Group H matches. Super excited to see how that one goes. Going to

definitely be looking forward to that one and hopefully seeing some really good football across this incredible competition. How are you feeling about the World Cup? Are you excited? Very much love to hear your thoughts on it. 012-6484-691. Maybe you're actually even traveling to go see the football. Would love to know. Let me know. 012-6484-691. Would love to hear from you on that front. Let's get into the music. If you want to join the conversation, the alternative number is 012-6474-100. Would love to hear from you. Let us get back into the music. We'll catch you after the break. Only on SRFM, the heart of KSA.

And welcome back, everybody. Hope you're doing well. This is an interesting one. There's been a Ministry of Health warning against stopping medication and taking unproven diets. I think this is a really important thing. Now, the Ministry of Health has warned against using unscientific diets as a substitute for prescribed and supervised medical treatment. The warning comes in response to documented cases in which individuals suffered adverse health effects after discontinuing insulin and other diabetes medications based on recommendations linked to popular diets. According to the ministry, some individuals used these diets as alternatives to prescribed medications or reduced the dosage of treatments for chronic disease without medical consultation. Several people subsequently required emergency intervention and intensive care admission due to severe hypoglycemia and diabetes-related complications. The ministry warned that the categorized foods as beneficial and harmful or excluded essential food groups without medical justification. The ministry said a healthy diet should be a balanced and varied, incorporating ample vegetables, moderate amounts of fruit, whole grains, and a range of protein sources, while limiting added sugar, sugar-sweetened beverages, saturated fats, and salts. The ministry urged the public to obtain health information from official and reliable sources, such as the Live Healthy platform, the Ministry of Health's official health awareness portal, or by seeking medical advice through its 937 call center. It warned against being misled by information and unsubstantiated health claims, stressing the importance of relying on credible sources to protect public health and safeguard the well-being of society. Very, very important. It is important for you to be aware and raise awareness of the risks associated with diets, with these types of diets, and to promote adherence to scientifically approved dietary plans under the supervision of qualified professionals who are there to protect their patients' health and well-being. Let's get back to the music and let's enjoy the rest of the afternoon. This is a bit of a scary one, but you know what? We can all do our part to ensure that we live healthy. That's why we always recommend, do not just take anyone's word for it. Always discuss this with a trusted health professional or caregiver so that you make the right informed decisions for you and your family. This is SRFM, the heart of KSA. Let's get back to the music and we'll catch you after the break.

And welcome back, everybody. Hope you're doing good. Now, an unforgettable evening of music and cultural friendship unfolded in Riyadh over the weekend at a musical evening entitled The Desert Harmony. It was also, its title also said, Sitar Melodies. It was hosted by the Indian Embassy in collaboration with the Royal Commission for Riyadh City at the Cultural Palace in the Diplomatic Quarter. The concert brought the soul of Indian classical music to life for a captivated audience comprising of Saudi officials, diplomats, and Indian community and music lovers through the spellbinding artistry of Ustad Shujat Hussein Khan, whose sitar and melodious voice recited classical ghazal or Urdu poetry consisting of rhyming couplets held in the hall in rapt attention, transforming the venue into a shared cultural space where every note seemed to deepen a sense of connection for the regaled voice

The musical evening highlighted the strong cultural ties between India and Saudi Arabia and the shared appreciation for music that brings people together. I think it's amazing. Now, on the sideline of the concert, Mr. Khan said he's very grateful that the government has invited him. It is important for people, especially in these times, to realize that culture and music is something that binds people and puts people together. And Riyadh is a promising city, and he thinks it will gradually start taking a name of its own in culture with music, which we can already see right now. We're going to discuss a little bit of the rock scene happening right now up in Riyadh, here in Jeddah as well. So definitely stay tuned for that one if you are a rocker and would like to know more into like Saudi music as well. Interesting enough, his records have he has recorded more than 100 albums and has been nominated for a Grammy Award for Best World Music Album for his work with the band Ghazal featuring Iranian musician Kayan Kalkur. Very cool. Anyway, let's get back to the music. If you're enjoying the tunes, let us know. 012-648-4691. This is SRFM, the heart of KSA. We'll catch you after the break.

And welcome back, everybody, to The Ride Home. And if you weren't aware, the new or the next Superman movie is quietly arriving in 3 weeks. Now, DC's summer sci-fi movie has far more heroes than just Supergirl, so be prepared. Now, James Gunn has obviously been going about this reboot of the DC Universe since July 2025 with Superman introducing a silly spin-off on the Man of Steel, which sees him taking on Kaiju to save a squirrel. If you've not seen Man of Steel, it's really good. Obviously, a lot of debate, but I think it's a really nice movie. Now, Gunn's DCU continues later this year with Peacemaker Season 2. Peacemaker Season 1 was amazing. You must go see it. Where Superman villain Lex Luthor worked with Argus to search for multiverse for a world that can serve as an inescapable jail for metahumans. The next part of the story arrives in about 3 weeks from now, and that is Supergirl. That is Superman's cousin, Kara Zor-El, and she shows up at the end of Superman, if you've watched the film, returning to Earth after getting extremely having fun on other planets with a red sun. Now, Krypto, who probably behaved a super pup of Superman, he was actually dog-sitting for her. So there's lots going on in the premiere, which is coming out on the 26th of June. The movie's coming out on the 26th of June now. How is this actually a Superman movie, if you ask? Well, there was hope that our new Superman might show up as a role in something else, but here we go. He's definitely going to be clearly

involved in this film in some way, shape, or form. And I am so excited to kind of see what's happening. Now, obviously, a lot of people are curious, what is the plot of the new Superman or Supergirl film? Well, one of the weird things is she's basically she's celebrating her birthday, and she's traveling around the galaxy having a good time, and bumps into some interesting characters along the way. And one of the big things in this is the presence of the character Lobo. Lobo is being played by Jason Momoa, and the character of Lobo is a fascinating actual character, because Lobo comes from like an intergalactic race that cannot be destroyed. They cannot be destroyed in any way, shape, or form. The only people who can destroy them are themselves, and he's gone around and destroyed everyone else but himself. I don't know if it's going to be the same kind of vibe in the movie, but if it is, that's going to be amazing. Now, leading shortly after, if you are a DC fan and if you're excited for Supergirl, which I'm quite curious and quite interested to see, I'm not saying I'm super excited, but I'm curious, we'll have on the 16th of August the premiere of Lanterns on HBO and HBO Max. And the show primarily follows Hal Jordan and John Stewart as they investigate a mystery in 2016, but part of the action takes place in 2026. The present day segment includes Guy Gardner, which you saw in Superman If You Did, Nathan Fillion playing him, who's it's amazing. So we kind of see what's happening there as well. Also, we have on the 23rd of October, Clayface, a bit of a darker show, but clearly something I think worth looking out for. So if you are a keen fan of Superman and DC, a lot to look forward to. There actually is quite a few coming as well, because we've got the next Man of Tomorrow, which is obviously the follow-on of Superman, coming out in July the 9th, 2027. And you basically have Superman, Supergirl, John Stewart, and Lex Luthor teaming up to stop supervillain Brainiac with the help of Hawkgirl and Rick Flag Sr., which is so cool. Yeah, I do love me a good superhero movie, and this is going to be awesome. Again, a lot of talk about this. I'm curious to know what your thoughts are. Are you excited about the DCU universe being kind of like redone with James Gunn, or are you a little bit skeptical? I know some people who are curious. I'm kind of curious to see the Batman side of things on this, but yeah, we'll have to wait and see. Let's get back to the music. If you're enjoying the show, let me know. 012-648-4691. We'll catch you after the break, only on SRFM, the heart of KSA.

0: And welcome back, everybody, to The Ride Home here on SRFM, the heart of KSA. Now, on a recent rock night at the Warehouse in Riyadh, the sounds of electric guitars, pounding drums, and fans singing along filled the venue. A Saudi rock band, Bogus, took to the stage. The event highlighted a growing appetite for rock and metal in the kingdom. The musicians and fans say the alternative scene is gaining huge momentum here in the kingdom, despite it mostly being slightly underground. That's just a trend we have saying, because not a lot of people are listening to it. Founded just 5 months ago, Bogus was created by a group of experienced musicians who saw an opportunity to help fill a gap in the local music landscape. During their performance, the band played popular rock covers including Goo Goo Dolls, Iris, 30 Seconds to Mars, The Kill, as well as Bon Jovi's Bed of Roses. And so some cool stuff coming out there. And definitely a growth of music. The stage manager at the Warehouse and vocalist in a local metal band called Madan, which means metal in Arabic, said the venue was established in 2021 by musicians with the goal of creating a dedicated space for musicians to perform and connect with their audiences. So clearly the venue is something, the Warehouse is definitely something to look out for. Now, clearly there's some big things, because we also mentioned before about Dune, which is also a local band whose EP Years of Chains was recognized by the international publication for Metal Has No Borders, which placed the release in its silver tier for Thrasher Metal Album of the Year. So clearly there's some big things being done, and I thought we could kind of hear of a quick little interview by Bogus. So let's hear what they have to say. Just give us a second there for it to play, and then we'll get into it. Enjoy, everyone. It's a very cool interview.
1: The rock scene now, actually, it's growing in Saudi Arabia, especially in Riyadh and Jeddah and Dammam. There is now a good band in rock and metal also. And some of them is very old in this, very old. But now there is a lot of bands coming, and it's going to the people now. Now, actually, we are seeing there is a lot of support from the people. And
0: a little bit of a delay there. We'll get back to it in a second. But yeah, some really great stuff happening right now in the industry. And hopefully we can kind of get back to that one a little bit later in the show. But yeah, some cool stuff happening within the industry of music. And I'm kind of like thinking, are you a rocker? Do you enjoy rock music? We're going to see if we can get back to that sound bit in a second. Just got to get through a little bit of a interruption. Hey, that's live radio. Sometimes things work the way you want them to, or you don't. But let's get back into it, okay? Let's hear what they have to say.
1: So this is a big community in Saudi Arabia. Yes, because we saw a lot of people is want rock shows. Okay, but there is not a lot of bands here in Saudi Arabia. So we create the band, and there is a few bands in Saudi Arabia. So yeah, we are one of them now. In the scene, actually, not all of people accept rock music. Okay, because of the distortion guitar, it's very loud, and the vocalist screaming and this kind of stuff. So, yeah, that's why when we do a show, only the rock people came to it.
2: There is a lot of bands. There is a lot of bands who's creating originals, and there is a huge fan base and supporting fans for this. Between Saudis, between foreigners, even from outside, there is a huge interest that is coming from outside Saudi Arabia. For example, our band Dune, we have done multiple interviews for global websites and global news.
3: So basically, the idea started at 2021. By Mohammed Al-Attas, a musician in a band. He was thinking of doing a place for a musician to enjoy, jam, as you can see even in the setup and all of that, and to give people the stage to perform and showcase their talent, and also an audience to enjoy whatever they're introducing. It's growing very, very heavily, surprisingly in an alarming space. This show, which is happening tonight by Bogus, the fourth show, sold out, which is back to back to back, so it's amazing. Also, when it comes to the metal, at least you're having 150 people coming and attending in this space, and everyone is enjoying the music, the loudness, singing with every song, every lyrics, so it's quite amazing. There is very, especially when it comes to, even if you have bands, you don't have too many venues. And if you have too many venues, you don't have bands. So there is definitely a little bit of space going here and there. There isn't to be that balance. Right now, we only have three places You have Riyadh, Jeddah, and Shirgiyah.
0: So yeah, what a cool thing. If you are a rock band yet to be discovered, let's hear about it here on the station. We'd love to give you some airtime as well. 012-648-4691. The reason why I bring this in now to pull the top of the hour, we are going to have a very cool little alternative hour of music playing after the break. So after we get back at the top of the hour, I have a couple of songs that I have selected that I'm going to play for us tonight that I'm hoping is going to kind of give you a bit of an intro into what is the alternative music kind of like scene. We've got Volbeat, which is a very cool band that I've recently been introduced to. Very cool music. We're going to get into that. We have also got a very interesting song out of, or a band out of the UK, Generation and Young Lean. Very cool song. If you haven't seen the music video, you've got to go take a look. We've got Audio Slave, we've got Jimmy Eat World, as well as Queens of the Stone Age. Some very interesting songs that you've probably not heard before. Very different to what you're used to on the station, but some very cool kind of like introduction songs into alternative music. So stay tuned for that one as well. And hopefully we start a buzz, and who knows, maybe a show at some point during the week that you could lead as our like introducer to alternative rock music as well. So let's kind of get into that one a little bit later. Let's get to the top of the hour. This is SRFM, the heart of KSA. I'll catch you guys after six.

And welcome back, everybody. So as we said before, we're going to be playing some a little bit of alternative songs just to kind of get you introduced into what is alternative music. But here's an interesting one. A lot of people who are fans of Scooby-Doo did not realize, but the famous Pooch is actually a Great Dane. Did you know that? Now, you know, Scooby-Doo is a very famous character, if you've not seen, and a lot of people didn't realize that he's a Great Dane, and even less people knew or even know what a Great Dane looks like. Now, this is a very interesting thing. People who are fans didn't know this, didn't kind of acknowledge it, and had no idea. He was just some random pooch. And obviously there's online a lot of pictures of people putting Scooby next to a Great Dane and saying this is who he actually is supposed to be. But yeah, now you know, if ever you get asked what kind of animal or dog was Scooby, you can say Scooby-Doo was a Great Dane. I thought that was a very bit of interesting fact to kind of know. Now you know. Like, I love to give you some random facts, but now you know. Scooby-Doo is a Great Dane. Beautiful dogs, by the way. Some of the biggest, largest dogs you can own. Massive dogs at their fullest. The purebreds are massive dogs. So now you know exactly what he is. And if ever you hear it at a quiz night, you'll be able to answer that question. So yeah, you're welcome. There's apparently a new movie coming out on Netflix with this. So if you are a fan of Scooby-Doo, I gotta say, I grew up with the originals on Cartoon Network and that kind of stuff, and it was such a fun show. Him and the crew trying to solve some dastardly villain's plan. It was always a fun watch when I was a kid. So yeah, bit of interesting information there for you as well. But like you're saying, we are kind of getting some alternative songs. We're going to be playing two songs right now, which I'm hoping is a great kind of starting point for this whole debate. We'll be going into Audioslave's Be Yourself, as well as Jimmy Eat World, Sweetness. Two really interesting songs, vastly different, but they kind of give you a bit of a taste of the alternative scene, which for some of us, I'm 42, and I grew up with a lot of this kind of alternative music, listening to Nirvana and that kind of stuff back in the day. I've got to tell you, one of my

my favorite, my introductions to like rock music was Alice Cooper. Poison was one of the very first songs that I ever listened to, and I bought the CD, I remember, back in Musica when I was a young kid, and it was like my intro into rock and roll. So I felt really like hardcore with him, and he was a very interesting character, Alice Cooper. But yeah, let's get into it. Some interesting tunes to listen to. So Mr. Daddy, I'm going to be playing some music, so let's get into it. I hope you guys do enjoy, and I'll catch you after the tunes. The first one we've got up is Jimmy Eat World, so do enjoy the song. Let's get straight into it.

There you go, folks. I'm just going to bring it down to three. I know this is not everyone's cup of tea, but it is. There's definitely, for a lot of us growing up, this is kind of the music that we had with us. Now, Volbeat's a bit of a newer band compared to the other two, inspired by a bit of Elvis, funny enough, out of Eastern Europe. Very cool band. A little bit of something else. That was Lola Montez by Volbeat. Previous songs were Audio Slave with Be Yourself, as well as Jameed World with Sweetness. A little bit of a take on those things. A bit of an alternative sound to what you might be used to on the station, which is more pop, dance, and modern hits, but just a little bit of something to take. Well, I was going to play you Paolo Mutini's Candy, one of my favorite songs. Got a very cool line in there. I'm not going to say on the radio, but a really cool song. Some cool songs that just kind of make me think and bring back some memories when I was a young chapo. But yeah, let me know your thoughts. 012-6484-691. Would you like to hear more alternative music? Maybe its own show on a Friday or Saturday night. Let me know. It'd be cool to kind of put that through to the powers that be. So anyway, oh, there we go. A bit of a sound break in there as well. But yeah, listen, I dig it. I sometimes, when I'm between this, when you're listening to your music, I'm listening to mine when I'm in here. But yeah, a little one from there. A quick one from me. To break the entire mood, as I'm classically skilled at that, is getting back to some very proudly Saudi news. And this has got to do with tea. Now, in Jazan, they're supporting a high-value blue tea crop, which is now becoming a massive thing to discuss. Now, the Jazan Mountains Development Authority is promoting specializing agricultural cultivation through a pilot project for growing blue tea. This is also known as the Clitoria turinatia flower, considered a promising crop in mountainous areas. So I'm just having a giggle because the photo is really funny. The authority said that the project is part of its efforts to promote sustainable agriculture in Jazan's mountainous regions, given its economic potential and its contribution to supporting the local economy and diversifying income sources in the agriculture sector. The initiative also encourages farmers to expand into specialized crops and benefit from agricultural resources available across the region. That's not going to get over the name. Anyway, the authority said blue tea is a natural product distinguished by its high nutritional value, unique flavor, and attractive natural color. It is also caffeine-free and rich in antioxidants, which has increased its value among nutritional products and results in a growing interest in it as a high-value agricultural crop. So well done, Jazan. Hopefully we'll be seeing more of this blue tea. It's a very interesting-looking thing. Like, you would never guess, if you see this plant, that it's actually a tea product, but apparently it is. You can brew, I think, the flowers into tea. There are these beautiful blue and white flower on this plant. Fascinating. Let me know your thoughts. If you're in the area, if you've ever drunk the tea, let me know. 012-6484-691. Let's get back to the music. Let's hear what's on the tracks for you now. If you want to get a hold of me again, the number 012-6474-100. Also on X at @SaudiA_radio and the application, the Saudi Radio Plus app on iOS and Android. We'll catch you guys after the break, only on SRFM, the heart of KSA. Enjoy the music.

0: You know what time it is. It's SRFM time. Turn it up, let's go. 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
1: This is more than music.

Welcome back, everybody, to The Ride Home. Hope you're doing well. Bit of news also straight out of Jazan. In recent years, rural tourism farming has become an increasingly important part of Saudi Arabia's domestic tourism sector. According to the Cooperative Association for Agriculture, Rural and Environmental Tourism, the kingdom is home to around 450 licensed rural tourism farms, highlighting the growing investment in the sector and its expanding role in the national tourism landscape. The chairman of the association said the rural tourism can be enriched through activities linked to local crops and products, helping visitors develop a stronger connection to the destinations. He noted that the successful rural tourism experiences introduce visitors to agricultural life, production processes, and local products, while offering opportunities to taste and purchase them as well. He added that the Saudi Arabia's environmental and agricultural diversity creates opportunities for a wide range of experiences, from date palm to rose to Saudi coffee farms to fruit orchards, honey farms, and seasonal crop destinations. As the sector grows, rural tourism farms are increasingly serving as gateways to local culture, agriculture, and community life, while supporting sustainable rural development. Now, I think that is definitely golden. Let's get back into the music. We'll catch you after the break, only on SRFM, the heart of KSA. Enjoy the music.

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1: Welcome back, everybody. Oh, what a great tune in the background there. Now, Interbook, the Cultural Cafe, is hosting a program on storytelling from video games. I thought this one really caught my interest. Now, Interbook's Growth Cultural Cafe hosted a program to develop storytelling for video game production. The event, held in participation with the Literature Publishing and Translation Commission, aimed to enable those interested to explore the fields of interactive narrative and digital content creation. It comes at a time when electronic video games are fast becoming one of the most influential forms of media in modern life. The event was attended by a number of people interested in literature, the video game industry, and digital content. The program included sessions focusing on the basics of storytelling for games, the mechanisms of character building, and the design of narrative worlds. Other themes covered the development of interactive stories, allowing players to influence the turn of events. Participants were shown the different stages of developing literature ideas into a playable digital experience. This included integrating traditional narrative elements with visual, audio, and interactive tools to develop more in-depth and engaging experiences for users. There were also a number of practical workshops that invited people to develop their own ideas and turn them into prototypes for interactive stories and games. They were also invited to learn about the latest practices and trends in the fields of digital narrative and interactive experience design. And the Growth Cultural Cafe is in the northern city of Tabuk. It is a partner of the Saudi Arabia's Literature Publishing and Translation Commission, and it regularly hosts events aimed at fostering the local literature scene, which is very, very cool. So definitely keep an eye on that one. But I'd like to know, are you someone who's keen in writing and would like to start writing? I'd love to know your idea. 012-6484-691. Let's get back to the music. We'll catch you after the break, only on SRFM, the heart of KSA.

And that's a wrap, everyone. Thanks so much for joining myself and Mr. Daddy for tonight's show. We really hope that you had an amazing time with us. We enjoyed our time with you. If you're on the roads of the kingdom, please drive safely and please let's arrive alive and be proudly Saudi. And

0: be proud to be in Saudi in every action we do, whether we're driving, in the malls, with our families, whatever we're doing. Let's hold the highest regard for each other and this country. And let's really push that we all bring together and come together to bring the realization of that Vision 2030. Let's do that together. For myself, Dreda Belay, have a fantastic evening. I'll catch you guys next time only on SRFM, the heart of KSA. Goodbye, everyone.
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Okay, welcome, y'all. Welcome to All Things Considered. Now, listen. Today's it's not really fun. Would I put this under the category of fun? No, it's not. It's not fun. It's just like, it's good to know. Okay, yeah, that's nice. It's a good to know show. Today we're talking because look, it's holiday season. Mind you, alhamdulillah, it's always holiday season, and we're always up in the air, and we're always choosing seats on airplanes. And this today is going to determine how flight attendants see you, because we know this fact that the minute you get on the plane, the flight attendants kind of make a quick assessment about you, your character, and your seat choice. So today, what your seat choice says about you according to flight attendants, travel experts, and frequent flyers. So it's not only how you kind of portray yourself, how often you ring the button, how often this or that, like even your seat choice kind of says a lot about you. So that's what we're going to talk about today. Stay tuned, y'all, and I will be right back.

song shit starts. 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I used to write myself obituaries. Thank God that boy is dead and buried. Playing Raw, Duke, and Gonzo, and my family worried. Now I'm doing foreign shows with itineraries. Precious pressure really earned me every jewel. Other children showed me life is very cruel. Father told me keep my head up, shoot for the moon. 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This the nod off from front streets and back

0: start at midnight, and the block close at 4:30. Nero fiddled, well, hope burned. Walking Dead swarming like Zero Dark 30. It got dark early. There's no triumph with the passage of time. There's no wisdom in what I did with mine. Fiends put their lives on the line over some lines. It's warfare, but the dope boys deserve they shine. Cause I ain't live a life like they had, and they ain't live one like mine. We're born from what we're born from, beautifully flawed in design. What's a fiend to a seller? Opposites, but the cloth is familiar. Wrong for the ride or just along for the ride. Either way, the boy turned to a man when he died. No songs, just us.
1: Okay, welcome back. Welcome back. Welcome back. Welcome back to All Things Considered. We're talking about, it's flying season now. We're all booking our flights. Look, there are people who love the summer. Can't wait for the summertime to book their flights, summer holidays. You're either a summer holiday or you're not. I personally, it's hot everywhere in the world. Unless you're going to Australia. Nobody's going to Australia. It's too far. I'd love to go to Australia, but it's just too far. Other than that, it's all hot, man. I'm not going to go to another country and be hot there. Might as well just be hot here. And then when I do understand people have kids. And anyways, yada, yada, yada. Let's get down to the nitty-gritty. We're talking about what your seat choice says about you according to flight attendants, travel experts, and frequent flyers. Disclaimer, because I'm going to have to give you guys disclaimers because you guys think my words are written in stone. It's all out of fun, y'all. And obviously not everyone fits these stereotypes. So, okay? Good? Good. The window seat people. Let's start with them. I'm the window seat people. I'm from that category. I need the window seat. I'm buddies with the window. Halas, I feel safe with the window. This is me. So what does it say about our personality? Window seat people, they say they like control and personal space. So let me just give it to you straight. You get on the airplane and the flight attendants are looking at you and immediately you fit into this little category in their brain, among other things, obviously. So this is a person who likes control and personal space. This is a person who enjoys looking out and being in their own world. They're just in their own cocoon. This is a person who tends to be independent. Yani 100% that person has his own entertainment, his own snacks, his own everything. And he's not going to be a bother. And this is a person who usually doesn't want to be disturbed. They'll put their headphones on. And that's it. We will not hear from them, not a beep from them until we land. Is it true or is it not true? I think that is spot on, man. They, flight attendants, actually say the verdict is these are the easiest passengers because they settle in and they sit there and they stay there. Yeah, okay, let's go to the aisle seat people. Aisle seat people, they like freedom and they like options and they hate feeling trapped. They want quick access to the bathroom and they're often planners and practical thinkers. And the thing is, they're always up and down. And these people, just a tiny little bit, kind of get on the flight attendant's nerves. Why? Because there they are. They have that cart, the meal time, you know, that big cart. And they decide to go to the bathroom. They want to go up and they want to go down. They're up the whole time. It's true. It's not true? Yeah. I'll leave the middle seat people till when I come back. These are the fun ones. Stay tuned. I'll be right back.

Welcome back, y'all. Listening to All Things Considered, we're talking about what the seat that you choose on your flight, what it actually says about you, according to flight attendants, travel experts, and frequent flyers. Now, look, besides this, there are certain people that, mashallah, hats off to these people. And I don't even know where to put them, where to fit them in, and like the personality genres. These are the people that just book the flight and they don't even care where their seat is. They don't care. Where's your flight? Where's your seat? I don't know. Just book it at the counter. What do you mean you book it at the counter? So you have no idea? Do you know? I'll just tell you what I do. I have the online app. And the online app is actually open until I get to the counter. Just to see my seat. Did somebody happen to come beside me? Maybe. And then I start jumping from seat to seat to seat. This is so wrong. And if it obviously works, I wouldn't come on air and say, hey, that's my secret to getting the perfect seat. Nah. I always end up at the back of the plane, stuck between something because I fluffed around with it too much. But this is what I cannot stop doing this. I do change seats 1,000 times. And then I always think, no, because the thing is, I don't want anybody to sit with me, you know, beside me. It doesn't work. So just don't do that. Just book whatever seat you're comfortable with, aisle or window, and then just hope for the best. That's all I can tell you. Anyways, what does the window seat people choice say about you? Okay, remember, this is all in good fun. Obviously, not everyone fits the stereotype. Hello. Window seat people, they like control and personal space. Because remember, the middle seat people, they usually didn't book early enough. So these are the people that are just like these people that I just told you about. They don't really care. They didn't pre-book. They didn't check. They didn't go on the online app. They didn't even care to ask the counter woman or man, you know, can you just, you know, sort it out for me? They came to the airport late. So the only thing available was the middle seat. Because I do not think I know any human being alive who would actually like or prefer the middle seat. Oh, you know, what's your favorite seat? Actually, I love the middle seat. Why? I just love to be there. It's like a sandwich. I feel cozy between two people. I never heard it. I don't think I ever will. So they were stuck there in the middle seat. And obviously, there's etiquette with the middle seat people. Because middle seat people, okay, there was a huge thing. How many armrests do they get? The middle seat people get both armrests. So there they are. They get comfortable. They spread out. Nobody should ever spread out on a seat. That is so faux pas, man. Everybody should kind of be contained. There should be lines in seats. So I don't want to see your knee come across to my threshold. You know, there's a line. It's an invisible line there. You keep your knee in front of you. Nobody spreads out. Okay, so anyways, let's go back. Middle seat people usually didn't book early enough, like I told you. Or they're incredibly easygoing. Oh, mashallah, they like to talk. They're chatting here, chatting there, left and right. I don't chat on planes. I don't want to chat on planes. I don't want to get to know anybody on planes. I don't care where you're going, where you're coming. I don't care to tell you where I'm going, where I'm coming. I don't care. I don't care if you think there's turbulence, there's no turbulence, you got your food, you didn't get your food, this is what you chose, this is not what you chose. I don't really care. I don't care. I don't care about your work. I don't care about your family. I don't care. On planes, it's me time. It's not time to talk. It's not talk time on planes. So mashallah, there are people who like to talk. So there we are, always like blaming parents with
with kids and they're screaming babies. But how about these people, talkative people? And the, you know, I'll tell you that talkative people, mashallah, they don't understand the technicalities of etiquettes of nonverbal people. Why? I'll tell you why. Because it's a nonverbal law. If somebody has their headset on, even if it's not plugged, but they have their headsets on, that means they don't want to talk. That means they are in their own la-la land. But they'll tap you. Excuse me. What? Just excuse me. I just want to ask you something. No. Because I just want to ask you something opens the door to a conversation for the next God knows how many hours, and then you just become pally pals because you're sitting and you're sharing the space.

0: حلو؟
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0: So I don't know how we can deal with that one. You can't, listen, I wish we can, in Hololand maybe you can, but I don't think in real life you could say, see, you know what? I just don't want to talk now. It's not talk time. But you can say, you know, I just need to sleep. I did not sleep at all. If you got a chatty catty beside you. Maybe it'll work, maybe it won't work. But let's say you're on the aisle seat and the middle buddy wants to get up the whole time. Now, what do you do then? See, listen, this is exactly what I was saying yesterday. You will be encountered in life with a lot of difficult situations, which you cannot control. So it's up to you to keep your calm or not. Okay, if you know you're that kind of person who wants to be in your own la-la land, you feel it's very difficult for you to get up, don't book the aisle seat. Book the window seat where nobody's going to look at you at all. That's it. So there you go. Pre-plan. Stay tuned because there are more seats we're going to talk about. I'll be right back.

Welcome back, y'all, listening to All Things Considered. Today we're getting ready to book our flights. So what your seat choice says about you, according to flight attendants, travel experts, and frequent flyers. Where are we right now? We talked about the middle seat people. The front of the plane. The front of a plane. You know, sometimes you get that, you can pre-book the front of the plane, just have to pay a little extra to get that. Do you like the front of the plane? You know, the exit seats? Look, first of all, if we just want to think about it for a second, who gets the front of the plane? Usually families with babies. So don't book that seat thinking you're going to get peace and quiet. Another thing, it doesn't recline back. So that's another thing with the first seat in coach, economy class. But the thing is, they want to get off early. They're often business travelers and they don't like wasting time. That's usually the front of the plane. Back of the plane, now this is a different story. Back of the plane people, book them. We can say these are the people that, like, you know, they hop or they hope that they can get empty seats. Nobody's going to be sitting there. Maybe they could lie down, have, you know, a couple seats alone. But usually the case is how people portray them is they're looking for cheaper fares. The cheaper the seat, yeah, it's usually in the back. Or more relaxed about timing. And sometimes experienced travelers know that it can be a little bit quieter. Let's see. The people who board first. Some people will, they will argue, they will cut in line to board first. I don't understand. I do understand that they want maybe more space to put their carry-ons. But do you really need to argue and jump in line and stand in the queue in the very beginning? And calm down. Look, buddy, we're all going to get on that flight. And everybody's bag is going to find some place to be crammed. So let's say you do get on the first person. So do you think nobody's going to cram your bag? Your bags will be crammed. That's it. But usually what they say about people who like getting on first, they're organized. They're slightly anxious. They're anxious people. So I think with any anxious person, just let them go. If you find somebody who's just really anxious and just worried, I'll tell you a little story about something that happened. Look, mind you, these people are... Look, right here, maybe it might seem that I'm kind of like making light of that situation. But once I was traveling with my mom. My mom was in business class and I wasn't. I was in economy. So obviously, business class people, they board on first. What happens? I got distracted. I usually do that. Somehow, I get distracted while boarding takes place, either on the phone or in duty free. I just get distracted by something. And all of a sudden, in that split second where I just kind of woke up from my daze, this is a true story, y'all. I found that the gate was about to close. Everybody boarded, including my mom.

in business class. And there I was. Obviously, thank God. Thank God I made it. I went running because I don't usually sit near the gate. I sit kind of far away because I want my me time. That's what my me time was going to cost me. So there, just think about it. My mom was going to reach that destination, wait for me, and I wasn't going to board off the plane. Then what? Then what? So no, hold on. The people who board first, I'm going to try to be from your gang. Nah, you can't be too relaxed in things like this. Because in a split second, that happened. Anyways, people who board last, what do you say about them? They're calm. They're risk takers. There you go. I told you the story. And believe everything will somehow work out. Is this not spot on? 1000%. Stay tuned. I'll be right back.

Okay, now listen. This is from me. Since we're talking about, this is not the flight attendants. This is me, Hala. Okay? Since we are kind of like talking about personalities of the people that you find on the plane, what do you think about these people? For example, the people who bring their own snacks, but wait, they're not just normal snacks. Yeah, and for example, if you ask me what kind of snacks I'll take like maybe a bag of chips, maybe a couple chocolate bars. Well, let's call it a day. And maybe if I'm being kind of adventurous, I'll take a sandwich. But there are people that take like snacks. And the minute they sit on the plane, they bring out the snacks, the little containers of this and this and that and this and that. And every, I just sit there. I'm like, okay. I just sit there and I proctor. Listen, okay, I'm not a chatty catty, but you be sure that if I'm in anywhere in your vicinity, I am watching. I am watching because I have this, this is very embarrassing to say, and I'm saying it on air, but it's just, I don't know. I don't even know what to call it, but it's a desire. It's a love to see what people have in their bags. I just love it. It's just so interesting to me what people have in their bags, even on TikTok or on YouTube. You know those what's in my bag videos? Be sure that I'm watching that. So when I see that person who has loads of snacks and loads of things in their bag, I'm like, listen, I don't want to eat anything, but just let me see what's in your bag. Please. Please show me what's in your bag. So anyways, these people that bring their own snacks, these people are prepared. I'm like, you know what? Kudos to you. Wow, I wish I was your friend. I really wish I was their friend. And the thing is, mashallah, they eat their food and the airline food. So it's not like, I'm like, maybe they have so many snacks that they don't like the airline food. No, mashallah, they're eating everything. But anyways, kudos to those people. I'm jealous of you, just by the way. How about this one? People who sleep. Now, mind you, this is the category that I am jealous of. I wish I could be friends with these people. People who sleep before takeoff. The minute they get on the plane. Huh? And it's not like they laid down. They could just sit there. They could be in the middle seat, bruv. They could be in the middle seat. They just put their head to one side and they're in la la land. They're snoring. How? You know what they call me on flights? I am the guard. I am the guard woman of every single flight. Everybody would be sleeping. It could be a long haul flight. We're talking about 14 hours. Huh? And there I am awake. And when there's turbulence, I immediately look for any flight attendant to see kind of to see her reaction. I'm like, if she's stressed out, that means there's some kind of problem. If she's calm, that means it's nothing. I think the attendants caught on to that one. I think this is part of their training that they always have this straight face. Because you believe me, I'm telling you, everybody's judging their expressions. They're panicked. There's something. There you go. So yeah, people who sleep before takeoff. And, okay, but how about these? I think people who applaud when the plane lands. Yeah, good job. What are you applauding? What are you applauding? But we can say, look, I usually say if it's like a smooth landing, I'll say, okay, mashallah, good job to the pilot. Because sometimes, mashallah, pilots just like, you're down. But sometimes, some pilots have like really smooth pilots. I will say, mashallah, good landing. But the applaud, good job, man. Yeah. I can't be friends with these people. I'll laugh at them, then that'll cause issues. Anyways, it's all out of fun, you guys. Remember, this is just out of, you know, it's just fun and jokes. And nobody fits into any kind of stereotype, so that's just the disclaimer. Anyways, I guess that's all the time we've got for today. This was me, Halid, behind the mic, Bandarasid behind the controls, and I am out of here. Adios, y'all. See you guys tomorrow. Good job, y'all. Good job, Bandar. SRFM.

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2: 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Turn it up. 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Only turn the volume up. When we go.
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Ladies and gentlemen, welcome to a new episode of Saudi Arabia's Urban Development Program. Today, I'm excited to take you through Numaj, a hotel named after a star rising in the ancient valley of Al-Ula. Let me ask you something. When was the last time a hotel was named after a star? Not a movie star, an actual star, up in the night sky. And that's exactly what's happening right now in one of the most breathtaking places in the kingdom, and it's a story that really blends ancient history and modern luxury. And most importantly, the stars overhead. Let me tell you about Numaj. First, the location, because it's half the magic there. Al-Ula, if you've never been, is a vast ancient valley in the northwest of Saudi Arabia. You've got towering sandstone cliffs that rises out of the desert in shapes that almost looks sculpted by hand. This is a place of staggering natural beauty. And here in its extraordinary setting, a new luxury hotel is being built. Numaj is owned by the Public Investment Fund, PIF, and they've officially started construction on that hotel.

Now the details. Nuages is going to be a 250 key hotel. What this means is that it will be 250 rooms and suites, and it's expected to open somewhere in 2027. So here's the story that gets really lovely, the name, Nuages. Where does a name like that come from? It comes from the stars. It's specifically derived from a star system called Nursae Majoris, part of the constellation we know as the Great Bear, or Ursa Major. And historically, this star was associated with Al-Ula. It was used as a guiding reference point by ancient travelers crossing these lands. Long before GPS and long before maps on a phone, travelers moving through this valley would look up at the night sky and use the stars to find their way. And this hotel is named after one of those very stars. So the whole design concept, from the idea, a theme rooted in discovery, in light, in a deep connection to the land itself. The hotel is being designed by a team behind one of Al-Ula's most famous landmarks, the iconic Maraya, which means mirror. Now, if you don't know Maraya by name,

almost certainly seen photos of it, or somewhere on TikTok you've seen a video. Maraya is the stunning mirrored concert hall in Al-Ula. It's a building completely covered in mirrors, so that it reflects the desert's landscape around it and almost disappears into the valley. You know, in fact, Maraya holds a Guinness World Record as the largest mirrored building on the planet. It was set back in 2019, so the design pedigree behind Numaj is connected to that very same architectural magic. Al-Ula Development Company was announced in 2023 with a very specific and very thoughtful mission: to develop Al-Ula into a global destination to visit, to live in, to invest in, also while preserving its natural environment and heritage in its culture. There's a balance in everything. So why does this single hotel matter in the grand scheme of things? Let me explain. Because it's more than just 250 rooms. Tourism is one of the central pillars of Vision 2030, the plan to diversify our economy away from its traditional reliance on oil and to build a world-class tourism destination. You need world-class places for people to stay. You can have the most beautiful landscape on earth, and Al-Ula absolutely qualifies. A luxury hotel like Numaj, operated by a globally trusted name, sends a clear signal to international travelers: Al-Ula is open, Al-Ula is ready, and Al-Ula offers an experience worth of its setting.

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And here's another detail that really brings the whole story full circle. The hotel's lighting is designed to be energy conscious and aligned with Al Ula's dark sky policy. You might be unfamiliar with this policy. Let me help you understand. What is a dark sky policy? It means deliberately keeping light pollution low so that the night sky stays clear, dark, and full of stars. It sounds poetic. A hotel named after a star in a valley where ancient travelers once navigated by the stars, deliberately designed to keep those very stars visible overhead. Everything connects, very much like the stars and constellations.

Now, let me leave you with the big picture. Imagine it's 2027, you arrive at Numaj, and the sun is setting over Al-Ula, the sandstone cliffs are glowing in the past, in the golden desert light, you check into a beautiful suite designed by world-class designers, the same minds behind the mirrored Maraya. You have dinner at one of the five venues, then unwind at the wellness facilities, and then night falls. And out here, far from the city lights, is a place that deliberately protects its dark skies. This is not a place designed for us just to sleep in. This is a story we carry with us forever.

I'm very happy and excited to see that the PIF has invested and is constructing a project of this beauty and glamour in one of the world's most amazing landscapes we have ever seen. Alo alo. This is something to definitely track and add to our list of one of the places we'd all love to visit. 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And until we catch you all on the next episode, stay safe, take care, and bye-bye for now.

Ladies and gentlemen, good day to you. Hope you guys are doing well, fantastic, doing great, staying healthy as always. Welcome on back to a new episode of In The Loop, and you're tuned in to your favorite radio station, SRFM, as you all know it. I'm your host behind the mic, Othman Dahlawi, and joining us behind the controls today is a wonderful and fantastic Mohammed Zahrani, and we'll be taking you through a huge list of stuff, ladies and gentlemen, that I am super hyped and excited to talk about. But before we do all of that, look around this, guys. It is summertime. What does that mean? It means that you'll see 70% of the population tanning, 30% is running away from the sun, and wait, why am I not math? This is not boy math, guys. This is a very, very excited boy math, right? 29%. Hiding from the sun, and only 1%. I've got my arm raised, and that is me. I'm just not anywhere. I am working. I am doing things. I am not running or embracing the sun. But it is a beautiful time, ladies and gentlemen. Summertime always reminds me of a lot of good things. It reminds us of summertime vacation back in school. It also reminds me of all the summer vacations abroad, right? Or within the kingdom or GCC. And at the very same time, summer always reminds me of getting together with friends and family trips and family gatherings and barbecues. Very important. So let's get right into it, everybody. Today's segment about summer is beating the heat. Look, guys, I am going to start with summer on the single most ignored piece of advice in human history. Drink water. Everyone's heard it 10,722 times. Everyone's heard it, everyone's been lectured about it, nobody actually does it, and when we all spend 3 months wondering why, ladies and gentlemen, we sometimes get dizzy, or sometimes we feel very tired even though we slept for 12 hours, it's because dehydration does a thing. Ladies and gentlemen, the science here is a little annoying, but it is also true. Thirst is a liar. Remember this. Or more accurately, I should say, right, just to draw the better picture here, is that thirst is late. You would assume your body taps you on the shoulder and tells you, listen, the moment it needs water, it'll just tell you, I need some water. Unfortunately, it does not, because by the time your mouth gets dry and you reach for your beverage, you're already being low for a good while. So,

Here we go, ladies and gentlemen. The entire plan for summer is that it costs nothing. Drink before you're thirsty. Do not guzzle, right? We're not YouTubers here doing challenges. Do not guzzle, just sips throughout the day, right? Make sure that you get enough water intake for your body. There we go, ladies and gentlemen. It's important for us to keep a bottle near you so it's automatic. Not relying on willpower, even though we have free willpower, but yeah. Ladies and gentlemen, it's important for us to stay hydrated and avoid being dehydrated, because underestimating it is a big no-no, especially during summer. I mean, you guys could see how hot it is, right? And people, what are you guys doing? Like in the morning, you get up. The first thing you ask for is either coffee. Excuse me, for those of you that are not coffee fans, tea, or for those of you that are matcha fans, matcha. I don't know how you guys drink that type of stuff, but yeah, water, ladies and gentlemen. Just grab your coffee and also get some water with you. Have them both. They're best friends. In fact, your coffee is made out of water. So it's just flavored water, but it doesn't help. You need to get both. Keep them with you. It's not a bad idea, right? Just keep something with you throughout the time. Summer is, let me put it this way. Summer is not forgiving. And it will not apologize to you for being hot. As such, you are responsible for your hydration and your health at the same time. Now, away from this whole lecture, this TED talk of me telling you guys about being hydrated is important and the science behind it and why it's important for us to do it every now and then, I want you guys to enjoy summer, right? As everyone else did, and for all the years that has passed in the future ahead of us, enjoy summer as beautiful as it is. Barbecue, grab a friend, go have ice cream, sit by the beach. If that's not your thing, chill at home, have a little movie night. There's a lot of things to do in summer. Don't let that scare you away. Just make sure you've got water all around you. Stay tuned and we'll be back with some more, ladies and gentlemen. We'll be talking shortly after about some interesting stuff that I've picked for you. I mean, guys, really? I'm already way too hyped. I want to reveal the first thing I want to talk about, but I feel like I should leave it for after the musical break, because I feel like it's going to be more exciting this way. Anyway, y'all, stay tuned. You are tuned in to SRFM, and this is In The Loop. You guys will be joining us right after the musical break, and we'll be taking you through the list. Enjoy.

0: You know what time it is? It's SRFM time. Turn it up, let's go. Sit back, relax, and let the sound take over.
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bathroom floor, feeling nothing. I'm overwhelmed and insecure. Give me something I could take to ease my mind slowly. Just have a nerve, skin, you'll feel better.

With hearts full of pride, the Kingdom of Saudi Arabia is preparing to host the tournament where the passions of nations unite. That's the 2034 World Cup Tournament.

All right, we're back, ladies and gentlemen. This is the time. We've got a lot to share. You're tuned in to SRFM, your favorite radio station, and this is In the Loop. Let's go ahead and start off with my personal favorite and millions of fans around the world. Guys, if you haven't caught wind of this, maybe life gets a little busy, right? I'm here to tell you. Do you guys remember the GOAT of a game called Alien Isolation? I'm sure a lot of you fans out there are leaning closer to the speakers. Now, what are you trying to say, Athmani? You know exactly what I'm trying to say, and it's happening. The sequel's coming out. It's real. For all of us that love it and have wanted this for almost 10 years, guys, 10 years. Let me explain, y'all, for those of you that are not fans, have never experienced this, right? It's only fair for us to explain what Alien Isolation is. So for anyone who has never played it, don't worry. Most games, right, they hand you a gun and a pile of enemies, some ammo, and that's it. They just say go. This one handed you nothing. You're stuck on a falling apart space station with exactly aliens pretty much hunting you. There's genius and simplicity, guys. There's no winning the fight because there is no fight. You hide in a locker, you slow your breathing, you watch it stalk past the slats, and you just wait. People would play for 20 minutes and would actually stop because they don't have the nerves to continue anymore. Don't get me wrong, the game is beautiful. You just don't have the energy to continue with all of the jump scares and the goosebumps. Ladies and gentlemen, we are excited to finally see, after 10 years, Alien Isolation 2. 10 years of waiting. The new one reportedly moves things to a full colony setting, right? Which is just another way of saying bigger spaces, more directions for the thing to come at you from, and a lot of room to make a tactical error, and you're pretty much going to have to pay for it. The reveal trailer, right, sent all of us long fans pretty much into a frenzy. This is a sequel, ladies and gentlemen, that all of us genuinely gave up on. We really just said, that's it, it's done. We're not going to see a sequel again. 10 years, maybe 5 years, I've given it a chance. 6 years, maybe I started to grow a little impatient. By year 8, I gave up. There's no way that we're getting an Alien Isolation 2. Lo and behold, it's confirmed, ladies and gentlemen, and it's happening. It's bad news for our heart rates. Excellent news for all of us loving to be scared on purpose. Ladies and gentlemen, the simplicity of this game is the beauty of it, right? We've heard of less is more. We've heard of simplicity is the ultimate sophistication, right? There we go. This is the ultimate sophistication. To have something this simple, no combat. Well, technically, there kinda is, but not in the way you would imagine it to be, right? Guys, this is super exciting news. And here's the thing. I've got more exciting stuff to talk about in this episode. I really don't even know where to start, but hear me out, guys. Really and truly, this is an incredible highlight of the episode already

as we speak. Now, let's go ahead and continue with our second piece of news. It's not going to be the second exciting one. I'm keeping that for later. Let's talk about Reddit. A lot of us use Reddit. People that play games, developers, people that love food. It's just another social media platform, and it's been there for years. So we all usually return to Reddit because that's where real people hold threads and communications, right? You'll find strange topics and so on. So try not to stray off the path or the beaten path, I should say. Reddit is now trying to do something, which I think should have done this a very long time ago, and it's finally happening. It's turning itself into a search engine, which is funny because we've all been using it pretty much for years. Now, when you genuinely need to know if something is worth your money, your time, a phone, a restaurant, a pair of headphones, what do we usually type, guys? A lot of you out there listening to us, what do you usually type? The question, and then add the word, maybe Reddit at the end, right? Or maybe Twitter. Because somewhere along the way of life, we learned that official websites will tell you they're paid to tell you, and a random stranger, maybe on a social media platform, will tell you what they're paid to tell. Excuse me, ladies and gentlemen. They'll tell you the truth, unpaid truth, and unbiased, even if it's not something you wanted to hear. I'll give you a good example. Let's say you wanted to look for a certain headphones. You type in best headphones on YouTube, right? You'll see some random guy listing 5 to 6 different types of headphones. How do I know if this is paid or not? Okay, let's say it's buried in the description somewhere. This is a paid promotion. Okay, if that's what the user says, right, in their description, it's hidden there, and that's what the sentence says. That is upsetting. That is biased opinions, not unbiased, because there is a promotional force behind them shilling you something like, get this, get that. Now, I want real people telling me the real truth. Isn't that what life is all about? I go to my colleagues at work. I know they're not being paid to tell me what's good and what's not, so I'll just ask them, hey guys, what do you think of this restaurant? Have you tried it? Yeah, we tried it. XYZ restaurant ABC, I tried it. It was good. Okay, great. It gives me more of a motivation to go and actually try the restaurant. If someone says it's just outright bad, got it, noted, well received. It is what it is. The same applies to a lot of things, ladies and gentlemen. So this, the fact that Reddit is now going to look at millions of people doing this, and they decided to make it official, and it's leaning to become more of a real search engine where the mountain of human threads are actually the answer to, is this any good? It's incredible. And the timing is too perfect. Like, really, honestly, against all of that, Reddit is just a giant room of real people arguing about everything. They'll argue about a glass of water. I promise you this. That being said, ladies and gentlemen, it's nice to have unbiased opinions. In a world of paid promotions here and there, social media, on Snapchat, on TikTok, nah, I need real talk. Paid promotions, you buy the product, absolute dissatisfaction, you're unhappy with it. No, I need real talk. And that's what we need, guys. So the fact that they're doing this could potentially be a real thing, could be a good thing. But who knows? Only time will tell the truth. Stay tuned, and we'll be back with some more shortly after, y'all. This is In The Loop, and you're tuned in to SRFM. 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
0: How many faking they streams? Getting they plays from machines. I can see behind smoking members. Ain't really big as they seem. I never say anything. Everybody got their thing. Some make millions. Other make memes.

Ladies and gentlemen, welcome on back. This is In the Loop, and you're tuned in to SRFM. I think it's time for the Saudi Spotlight segment of the show. The entire global gaming industry, ladies and gentlemen, is flying to Riyadh to do business. Look, everybody, there's something genuinely big landing on home soil. And this is not your average gaming meetup. It's one of the major gatherings of the gaming world. And it's expected to pull more than 10,000 attendees from over 40 countries across the Middle East, Asia, Europe, and the United States, plus over 100 speakers, studios, publishers, all of that, the investors, and even the people who own the biggest names in games, and the people deciding what the world plays next, all of them in Riyadh for 2 days. Ladies and gentlemen, the level of detail is what I love when it comes to these kinds of events. This is, well, I wouldn't say mainly about the fans. It isn't, right? It's not about the fans. It's a business festival, a room where the deals get made, the partnerships get signed, and the money that funds the next generation of games changes hands. It's even running alongside two sister events, a global AI show and a global blockchain show. So it's really kind of three industries showing up, and it's just beautiful, ladies and gentlemen. So think about what that means for a young Saudi whose dreams about building games, video games. Not long ago, chasing that dream was difficult. Now, the industry is the one packing its bags, and it's coming right here. The talent has always been in the kingdom. What's changed is the opportunity is being built right alongside it. So, the next great studio doesn't have to be born somewhere in Japan or another country. It can be born right here at home, ladies and gentlemen. This is some really big stuff. Just keep this in mind, guys. If you love updates like this, especially those that are happening right here at home, the entire global gaming industry, ladies and gentlemen, is coming right here. That's right. And that is the Global Games Show. This is massive, a huge plateau and a huge opportunity. Only time will tell. And once we get the updates, I'm more than happy to share them with all of us. Then, ladies and gentlemen, just keeping in mind, we've all grown up playing video games ever since we were kids. We've always loved this part of life, right? Video games has shaped our childhood, our teenhood. And to this very day, we still play video games, and we enjoy it, and we love it. The art style, the detail, the stories, the gameplay, the mechanics. It doesn't stop. It's an experience, right? And to have something that could potentially happen right here in Saudi, where you're going to have the next generation of young Saudis building video games, making their own companies, their own stories to tell, there's a lot of excitement in the future, y'all. And speaking of video games, before we take a musical break, I think it is also just enough time for us to tell you guys about a video game update of The Wolf Among Us 2. Do you guys remember The Wolf Among Us 1? Nobody who loved the first one is going to believe it, but The Wolf Among Us 2 came back just out of the blue. This is pretty much a story about patience being tested past any reasonable limit. The original Wolf Among Us is a detective game with serious style. So picture this, you've got this moody, hard-boiled noir where the cast are pretty much fairy tale characters living through a very dark and grimy version of New York. And your wolf detective spends his nights solving murders he'd rather not be near. A lot of people loved it. So a sequel got announced. Fans got super excited. Then the project fell into a hole so deep, it's gone. Just like that. Years passed. It became the thing fans brought up with a sad little shrug. The one that got away. Well, ladies and gentlemen, The Wolf Among Us 2 is alive with Big B back on the job and a fresh pile of a lot of interesting cases to solve.
Now, it is lined up for 2027. Who knows what's going to happen, right? Because with these major companies, anything could change, right? They might say, oh, it's delayed for another 6 months. Oh, it's canceled. Anything could happen, right? This is why I always urge people to follow the official news just to stay on track. In case something happens, you're always up to date. That's what social media is here for. Then, ladies and gentlemen, with similar stories to this, I remember I was so hyped up by a post a long time ago where they said they're going to make a live-action Resident Evil 7 Biohazard. You could not imagine the excitement I had. I subscribed to every single source I could find just to stay up to date. I wake up, the first thing I do is I try to see if there's any sort of updates about the movie. Years went by and I've been patient. What's going on? What's going on? Realized it never happened and it never will. Even though I think it will be one of the greatest movies. If done right, and it follows the canon, and you get that Resident Evil 7 experience in a real action movie or a live action movie. Wow. Who knows? All right, these things happen. The Wolf Among Us explains that exact same case. It's on, it's off, and now it's back again. Who knows? Only time will tell, y'all. Stay tuned, and we'll be back with some more shortly after. We'll be taking you through more exciting stuff I've got lined up for y'all. Enjoy the music. Stay tuned.

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Welcome on back, yo. This is In The Loop, and you're tuned in to SRFM. I think we're all aligned on how data centers have been making big headlines on news, social media, online, everywhere we look. And now we understand these data centers have been drinking a lot of water. Google, ladies and gentlemen, specifically, their data centers are drinking a lot of water. But there's good news. There's really good news. It's promising to put the water back. So if you missed this particular wave of news on social media, a while back, a giant data center in the United States was actually found to have pulled tens of millions of gallons of water, especially during a drought, through the pipes the local water company didn't even know about. Anyway, the point is, ladies and gentlemen, all those computers, these data centers, AI server centers, they run hot. And the main way you stop them from cooking themselves is pretty much water, a lot of water. So Google stepped up with a big public promise aimed squarely at conservation. They've pledged to become water positive by 2030. This is amazing news. So which means the goal is to put more water into the world than take out of it. Plus, more transparency about how much they're using and more investment in the local areas that they operate in. This is really good news, y'all. Now, the realist, we understand, this is going to be a challenge, but we still have to be optimistic, right? It points out that the water areas, yes, they can be supported. And we definitely love to see this, especially in regular towns, right? They're very important. And it's important to have their water put back rather than drained because of these data centers. So this is very important. And the fact that Google did this, they get a thumbs up and a well done by 2030. This is a huge mission, but this is some really good stuff. And this is what we like to see because it's been a problem now, but now they're setting an ambition, a goal. And that is what we look forward to. All right, ladies and gentlemen, with that piece of news really sets the positive tone here. I think it is only fair that we climb, right, and ride that excitement even further to take you through the second most hyped piece of news that has made my year so far. With the announcement of Alien Isolation 2 that we talked about, there's another announcement that really blew me away, guys. I mean, come on, just back to back. Resident Evil is finally remaking The Strange Beloved One, and all of us diehards have been waiting for this for years. Capcom has been working through its back catalog, as you guys can see, and they're rebuilding their old horror classics, one by one, with modern graphics and the remakes. They keep turning them into big hits, right? And they've been giving us straight-up gold. There was a reveal that really sets everything to the fullest, to the max. They're remaking Code Veronica. Ladies and gentlemen, it's landing in 2027. When I first heard the news, I almost fell off. I think I fell off my chair. What made me scream in excitement is the fact that it's in 2027. I had fears that it was going to be out in 2029, 2028, 2027. That's next year. And guess what? On basically everything. PlayStation 5, Xbox, PC, and Switch 2, for the people who have been begging for this exact game, including myself, this is a genuine event, y'all. Resident Evil, ladies and gentlemen, more or less invented survival horror. Right? And for those of us big fans out there, we know this. The entire idea of being given barely enough bullets, terrifying monsters, and you've also got inventory management, which is also a pain. You have one excellent question to ask yourself. Do I waste a shot or do I run and hope?
Code Veronica, guys, originally came out back in 2000, and on the Sega Dreamcast, and despite being one of the most important chapters in the whole saga, right, it's the one that keeps getting passed over, while the more, I would say, famous numbered games got their famous remakes first, right, Resident Evil 3, 2, 1, etc., and 4. But really, ladies and gentlemen, this is exciting. If you haven't seen the trailer, please go and see it. I mean, come on, for all of you super hard fans, I'm pretty sure you guys have already seen the trailer. Not a second has gone by since it dropped and you guys have already seen it. That's me. I am through the roof, excited, over the moon, guys. For all of us fans out there that we've been waiting for this for years, we've talked about it on threads. We've been mentioning it on YouTube videos and TikToks. We've been practically begging for this game, and it's finally coming. Wow, what a year it is going to be, guys. There's only a lot that we could say. The only thing we can show is the expression of happiness and excitement. So, ladies and gentlemen, 2027, that's the year. You guys set your dates, your calendars. I know I have. Check the trailer out if you haven't. Resident Evil is a horror game, for those of you. I mean, the name itself pretty much beckons. There is evil in there. But it is one of my favorites and a big, huge fan favorite of hundreds, maybe even billions of people around the world. Well, ladies and gentlemen, that is so far the most exciting thing I've had so far. Just back-to-back, having Alien Isolation 2 and then Code Veronica's remake. This, ladies and gentlemen, that, and also Grand Theft Auto 6. I mean, what? There's just so much excitement. I really cannot speak anymore. I'm just way too happy. And I hope you guys are too. Stay tuned, and we'll be back with some more. We're going to be talking about some other stuff that is as interesting and cool. Ladies and gentlemen, stay tuned and enjoy.

Ladies and gentlemen, welcome on back. This particular topic is kind of like a continuation, an update of something we've talked about in another episode. Do you guys remember the physical AI robots? They're built to do actual chores. Remember that? So there's a Chinese company and they started building these robots, and these robots, their jobs are very simple. It's to do your daily chores at home, right? Vacuum your floors, clean up your sofas, maybe play with your cat, anything you'd like, really. The whole point is, ladies and gentlemen, these robots are trained to do these chores physically by watching, right? Learning by example. The update that I've got for you is that these robots, or this company specifically, has attracted a $400 million bet. For years now, everybody, for years, robots have been brilliant at exactly one narrow task each. What this means is that this one particular robot welds the same car door 8 hours a day. One will vacuum the floor perfectly. One will start making tea for you. Although I always doubt the efficiency of that, but okay. The dream. The one out of every science fiction film ever made has always been a single robot that can just do things. Everything. Instead of one robot specializing in everything. It's like the Roomba, pretty much. But what you want is an jack-of-all-trades robot, right? The ones that we always see in the movies, like iRobot. You guys remember that? Yeah. So, here's the deal, yo. It is an incredible sight to see, to have a single robot that can do everything for you. Fold the laundry, clear the table, carry the boxes, handle the boring physical grind of daily household chores. The industry has a name for that dream that we've been chasing. They call it, hear me out guys, they call it physical AI. A company is building exactly that and walked away with a $400 million funding at a $2 billion valuation. That's a lot of money. Could buy a lot of pizza with that. Now, what makes this different from the robots we pretty much have in motion now? They're not building a machine for one specific factory job, guys. They're building a general helper. The kind of thing you could point at almost any everyday human chore and have it work out the problem for itself. It sounds like a dream, I know, right? Just having your own personal butler and technician and everything all at once. Look, ladies and gentlemen, I know, again, let's just be honest where we actually are. Nobody's robot is loading your dishwasher tonight. And no one is promising that, right, at all. Let's be honest here. But the fact that serious investors are throwing this kind of money at the idea tells you where the smart money thinks the next decade is heading right now. The last race was about software that talks to you. The next one is about machines that can reach out and physically deal with the world. This is some crazy stuff, ladies and gentlemen. I mean, I'll tell you that much. To have a robot that handles daily household chores is a dream for almost every human being on Earth. Because nobody wants to do chores. Come on, let's be honest. Nobody wants to do their bed. Nobody wants to do the laundry.

comments for this because deep down inside, I've got a little bit of worry. Just a little bit. But also at the same time, sounds hypey and exciting because I love technology. But, only time will tell for this as well. We're just going to have to watch closely and see what happens next. And if it becomes commercial and then your friend has one at their house, yeah, I'm not leaving my friend's house. If they have one, yes, I'm going to be staying there. All that is so cool. Who knows? Only time will tell, yo. All right, ladies and gentlemen. And then we finalize with the best for last. Saudi Studios, ladies and gentlemen. They're not playing the world's games anymore. They're building their own. Earlier in this episode, we touched on the Global Games Show. So let's stay on that theme because I really want to end strong here. And we're going to look at the part that genuinely excites me and a lot of people around. The most interesting shift in Saudi gaming, you know, it's not just about hosting events. It's about who's making the games. And for a long, long time, gaming in the kingdom meant a huge, passionate audience for a lot of titles that are built somewhere else. And we know this. We've played, other people have made, and that was the whole deal. The deal is now changing. There's a real growing movement of homegrown Saudi studios building their own original games. Yes, even their own ideas, their own IPs, rooted in our own culture and history and imagination. So they're aimed not just at the players here, but the entire world. They're not making games meant for local audiences only. They're doing this, ladies and gentlemen, for an international audience as well. Right? And this is the thing, ladies and gentlemen. This is worth celebrating every day. A generation that grew up in the kingdom loving video games ever since we were kids. And instead of being on the video game playing side, no, I want to be on the deciding side of making new games, creating the stories, and it's to put a piece of Saudi imagination into something millions of people around the world will one day pick up and play. The talent, guys, has always been here. All right, this is very important. The talent has always been there because we have a lot of passionate people around with ideas, with dreams, with goals and ambitions, and they have these ideas. I remember a long time ago, I had a friend that told me about his video game idea, and he said, I'm creating this video game. It is massive. It's going to have this and that. It's going to have dragons. Well, that's great. But the thing is, he was so terrified because he lacked the tools to do it. He lacked the proper funding, right? Because video games are not free. It's not free to make and it's not free to buy. So, yeah, he had this dream. He had this goal. I want to do this. And I encouraged him. And I did, as usual. You know, Athman, I've always encouraged him. Do it. Come on, work on it. Find someone. Connect with people. Go to networking opportunities. Build your game and build your dream. Nothing's impossible. Right? And now it's even easier. You've got people here, a huge community and a network in Saudi Arabia, and they're all building geniuses. And they're all building the next generation of video gaming, and it's all coming right here from home. The future is beautiful and bright and promising. Ladies and gentlemen, as always, I'm always excited to see homegrown things happening and making big stuff around the world. Well, with that, it looks like we have reached the end of today's episode right here on SRFM's In The Loop. Thank you all for tuning in. This has been your host, behind the mic, Uthman Dahlawi, and behind the controls, supporting us and assisting us through and through, the one and only Muhammad Zahrani, and we'll catch you guys on the next one. Remember, guys, please stay safe, drink lots of water. Guys, please, please. And we'll catch you guys on the next one. Until then, bye-bye for now.

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I hope you're enjoying my set here on SRFM. The Heart of KSA.

Welcome to this episode of Treasures of KSA. Saudi Arabia is on a transformative journey, seamlessly weaving its rich cultural heritage with modern aspirations, and this story is embodied in its vibrant artistic and cultural initiatives. The Misk Art Institute, founded by the Misk Foundation under the leadership of Crown Prince Mohammed bin Salman, exemplifies this harmonious blend of past and future. As a platform for nurturing creativity, the Institute not only empowers local Saudi artists, but also connects them with the global art scene. Through programs like the annual Misk Art Grant, it brings together artists from Saudi Arabia and the MENA region to explore thematic inspirations, such as 2024's media and technology. And these initiatives demonstrate a commitment to fostering dialogue between tradition and contemporary innovation, showcasing the kingdom's evolution while honoring its roots. The dedication to culture extends beyond visual arts into the tactile traditions of Saudi craftsmanship. The art of weaving, once essential to Bedouin life, remains a cherished cultural emblem. Historically, Saudis created tents, saddlebags, and even camel shoulder decorations with intricate weavings, a craft passed down through generations. Today, modern initiatives like the Nabila Bassam project in Al Khobar preserve and promote these traditions, offering items that blend utility with heritage, from costumes to decorative home goods. This resurgence of interest in weaving reflects a larger commitment to preserving and sharing Saudi Arabia's intangible cultural heritage with the world. Alongside these artistic endeavors, Saudi Arabia's literary heritage is also being spotlighted. In 2024, for example, the Ministry of Culture launched a groundbreaking project to map and document sites linked to pre-Islamic Arab poets. And these locations, scattered across regions from Riyadh to Najran, are living testimonies to the kingdom's contributions to Arab cultural and literary history. The initiative builds on 2023's Year of Arabic Poetry, ensuring that the voices of poets like Amr al-Qais and Labid ibn Rabi'ah continue to resonate through time. The kingdom's journey into the future isn't limited to culture, though. Its aspirations extend into the cosmos. In 2024, the Saudi Space Agency collaborated with NASA to inspire Saudi students during a panel titled Beyond Earth, Journeys to the Stars. And this event, held at Prince Sultan University, featured prominent astronauts and administrators sharing their experiences and encouraging the next generation to dream of space exploration. It exemplifies how Saudi Arabia is equipping its youth to contribute to fields that were once thought to be beyond reach, all while remaining grounded in its cultural identity. Now, through initiatives like the Misk Art Institute, the revival of weaving traditions, the exploration of literary history, and a burgeoning space program, Saudi Arabia demonstrates how a nation can celebrate its heritage while striving for innovation and excellence. The kingdom's commitment to preserving its treasures while unlocking new possibilities creates a compelling story of progress, resilience, and pride, positioning it as a cultural and scientific leader on the global stage. So continue to listen and watch out for Treasures of KSA. 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

0: A sustainable masterpiece in the making, Prince Faisal bin Fahad Stadium welcomes you to an eco-friendly FIFA World Cup 2034. Prince Faisal bin Fahad Sports City Stadium will expand to accommodate over 46,000 fans by 2027. 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
2: How to say no without feeling guilty. Sometimes saying no to people can be difficult, or perhaps you're a sucker for saying yes all the time. Why is it so hard to say the word no? Saying no doesn't make you a bad person, and it doesn't mean you're rude, unkind, or selfish. Saying no is important, and it's okay. Here are 10 tips to get you started. Number 1. Start using the word. No is a powerful word, so start using it to your advantage. Give yourself full permission to give a big, glorious no to unreasonable favors, work you're not being paid for, activities you don't want to do, or situations that make you uncomfortable, people who drain you, and anything that negatively affects your health and mental well-being. Using the word no more often will help you become more comfortable with saying the actual word. And sometimes repeating the word is the only way to get the message through to extremely persistent people. Eventually, they'll get the message. Number 2. Don't apologize. It's only natural that you want to remain polite when saying no, and you often start out by saying, "I'm sorry, but..." Now don't get me wrong, being polite is important, but apologizing just makes your refusal sound weak. You need to be firm and unapologetic about saying no. Number 3. Defer. If you're interested in the request, but you have some reservations, say something like, "Sounds interesting, let me think it over first," or "Can I get back to you on that?" This is great when dealing with high-pressure salesmen, or if you are too bogged down to think properly at the moment. This gives you time and space to think it over. Number 4. Offer an alternative. You can also respond in a way that works for you and you're comfortable with. This way you aren't really saying no, but you aren't really saying yes either. Number 5. Negotiate. Sometimes you can turn a no in. Instead of complaining and saying that it's not possible, try to negotiate. Number 6. Teach people to expect that you might say no. One of the biggest problems with always saying yes is that you soon find that people begin to undervalue your time. If you're always saying yes, people will assume that you're always available, and if you happen to say no, they get upset. So, start saying things like, "I appreciate your asking, but I really can't," or "I wish I could, but I'm swamped this week." Once people understand that the possibility of you saying yes or no is a 50-50, it'll become much easier for you to actually say no, and they will become more accepting of your answer. Number 7. Keep it brief. Long answers give the asker more loopholes to come back at you. Remember, you don't owe other people a reason, and they don't have the authority over your life to tell you what should or should not matter to you. Number 8. Make a not-to-do list. You've made the decision to start saying no, and this is a great start, but now you will need a plan, otherwise you will likely end up falling back into your old ways. Take 10 to 15 minutes and make a short list of all the things you want to avoid and say no to. Things that create a drag on your productivity, or just things that you really hate saying yes to. When you start your day without a plan, you leave yourself open to letting other people's demands dictate what you do with your day. Number 10. Think of saying no as an act of self-love. We don't really think of it this way, but saying no is a radical act of self-love, and self-love really means doing things that nourish you and make you feel good and energized. If you can't remember the last time you did any of these things, consider revisiting your stacked schedule. It might just be time to dust off the word no and start using it. There will be times when you should say yes. If your friend is going through a crisis and could use your help, don't say no.

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first life lesson. You are worth it. Radiate self-esteem and you will look and feel sensational. Fight your natural inclination to dislike yourself and start to appreciate your unique and special look. Don't compare yourself with glossy media images. You will always be disappointed. You are so much more than your dress size. Always remember this. The most exciting and attractive woman or man is the one who radiates self-esteem because they know their true worth. And say the following mantra to yourself, I am perfect the way I am. Be body confident. Use assertive body language and show that you respect you. Remember that.

Next life lesson, you are a walking miracle. Yep, you truly are. I know you probably feel too fat, too lazy, too thin, not successful enough, not clever enough, but you really are good enough, just the way you are. Forget your hang-ups and take a long, slow look around you. There's just so much to appreciate and give thanks for, and appreciation makes you feel fabulous. There is no doubt. I want you to try this just for today. Today your mantra is, I appreciate my life. Say this throughout the day, and whenever you remember, give thanks and count your blessings, and notice the difference in your day.

next life lesson, overcome your setbacks. We're always having to face difficult situations where things don't go the way we want them to. Because life is actually like that. So try the following to help you overcome your obstacles. Whenever you feel rejected, fed up, unloved, or out of control, recognize your feelings and then move on. Remember that no one has a clear path through life, so keep upbeat. Ask yourself how important this incident is in the grand scheme of your life. Respect the way you deal with a difficult situation, and finally, change your attitude. For example, if they won't employ you, well, that's their loss. If your relationship has ended, well, maybe you are better off single. Remember that.

I've said this one many, many times, but here's our final life lesson. Be forgiving. Forgiveness is all about letting go. If you can't forgive someone, your angry thoughts will connect you with them forever. Is there someone you find it difficult to forgive? Well, if so, ask yourself, what are you gaining from not forgiving this person? So then take the following steps. Examine exactly why and what hurt you and why. Express this in an appropriate way. Forgive, let go, and set yourself free. It's better than even setting them free. You're actually setting yourself free. If this feels just too hard, then try visualizing yourself forgiving the person. This will have a powerful effect on your relationship with them. Hard to believe? Well, try it and see for yourself. I wish you my very best. Live a good life and be happy.

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15: 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It's Pharrell.
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18: 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Let's talk on SRFM. We don't care what's...
19: Use any of these 9 phrases every day and you're more emotionally secure than most. Emotionally secure people are empowered, confident, and comfortable in their own skin. They walk the world with authenticity and conviction and do what is meaningful to them. It is very important to know that sense of self-assuredness make people better able to navigate conflict and can be vulnerable with others, mostly because they aren't looking for external validation. Even though it takes a lot of work to get there, if you use any of these 9 phrases, you're more emotionally secure than most people. Number 1. Let me think about that before I respond. One of the most noticeable characteristics of emotion-secure people is that they articulate themselves well. They choose their responses carefully and aren't impulsive in their reactions. Number 2. No. Emotion-secure people feel comfortable setting boundaries. They are clear about what they will and will not do based on their own moral principles, needs, and desires. Number 3. I'm not comfortable with that. They always communicate their needs in a respectful way. This means they state how they feel when someone treats them poorly. If they feel their boundaries are being violated, they'll take action to make changes. Number 4. This is who I am, and I'm proud of it. They are consistent in how they operate in the world. This makes being around them predictable and safe because friends and loved ones know that they are who they say they are. Number 5.

I am like that. Emotionally secure people are able to consider criticism without lashing out. If they receive negative feedback, they don't take it personally. Instead, they see it as an opportunity for self-improvement. Number 6. I will work on that. In meaningful relationships, emotionally secure people will make an effort to change when necessary. They know that taking action is key to personal growth and strengthening connections. Number 7. I'm sorry you're struggling. How can I help? Their empathetic and non-judgmental nature in relationships make them great at being supportive. They also understand that if someone is having a bad day, it isn't a reflection on them. Number 8. This matters to me. Having a solid belief system is key to being emotionally secure because it guides our choices. When a value is violated, emotionally secure people are able to take a stance for what they believe is moral and fair. Number 9. I will try. Emotionally secure people have cultivated a sense of inner safety that tells them they will be okay. Even if a new effort fails, they allow them to experiment the new things such as hobbies, friendships, travels, and even personal coping strategies.

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1: Got a girl from the south side, got braids in her hair. First time I seen her walk by, and I about fell up on my chair.

let me advise you. All right, let's talk in this episode about morning exercise. This is me, Nareem Bamana, with director Abdullah Al-Kaid. Whether you're not really a morning person or you missed a few hours of shut-eye, a morning workout can feel dreadful when you're short on energy at the crack of dawn. And while there are many benefits to starting your morning with a workout, it is essential to consider your natural biological clock when planning your training schedule. And although you may be awake, your mental sharpness isn't quite at its peak, and that can make it difficult to perform a task like exercise. So if you're feeling especially groggy,

Foggy or sleepy, listen to your body and take it easy. You'll be protecting yourself from getting hurt. Experts say that fatigue, whether physical or mental, is a risk factor for injury. But what if you want to move your body a bit? Or what if the morning is the only time you have to yourself? When you're so sleepy you can't fathom a workout but still want to get in some exercise? Here's what experts suggest. Do some stretches. Gentle stretching allows your mind and body to wake up by giving you gentle stimuli. Try doing an open book stretch or a figure four stretch when you first wake up. Even stretching your arms above your head can help you first thing in the morning. So reach your arms all the way over your head and look up. Then roll your spine down one vertebra at a time until you're touching your toes or close enough. Let your head hang. Straighten one knee and then the other to get a deeper hamstring stretch. And after stretching, you can progress to a warm-up. Yes, you could. A warm-up is what you're going to start with after a stretch if your body's saying, hey, I'm waking up, and it can be as simple as some steadily paced, low-impact bodyweight exercises like, squats. Squats on controlled tempo warm up your hips, glutes, and core and help you to connect to your foundation first thing in the morning. You can leave it there or move into something more involved if you're feeling more awake. You could start with mobility exercises. Experts recommend doing simple mobility exercises to warm up your body. They're easy movements like hip openers, glute bridges, or lateral lunges. All these can help you improve your flexibility and function. You can also practice some mobility patterns known as CARs, C-A-R, and these are controlled articular rotations. These help expand your range of motion in your joints. There are moves for your wrists, your shoulders, hips, and more. In addition to helping prevent injuries, these could lead to progress in your other workouts. And if you haven't tried it yet, you have to give it a go. Yoga. Try yoga. It's a universal trainer favorite for so many reasons. It's low impact. It can be adapted to different levels. It helps you focus on your breath. And in this case, in the morning, it can help you wake up. Simple downward dog to up dog movements are excellent for groggy mornings. And then you can also go up to low-key cardio if you like. Do some cardio exercises in the morning to burn off some of the stress that you might naturally wake up with. Walking, jogging, biking, whether it's a stationary bike or on the road, and swimming are all great options. So basically, we can say start with any movement in the morning to wake your mind and body up, but there are exercises that you might want to avoid early in the morning. Anything explosive, high impact, or high intensity should be off the table first thing in the morning, unless you're really awake, committed, and focused. Otherwise, they're going to put excessive volume on the joints without a proper warm-up, leading to a high risk of injury. So finally, follow your body's natural rhythm and respect when you're too tired, even if it doesn't fit the dream vision of your perfect morning routine. This is especially true when it comes to lifting weights or anything you want to improve upon. Putting it off until later in the day when you're more alert and your body's properly prepped could lead you to way better results. All right, so that was good advice for morning exercise if you're interested in that. This was Meena Rimbamana with Director Abdullah Al-Kaid. Thank you all for tuning in and have a wonderful day.

You hit it.